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0: your school holiday program for Thursday, the 8th of October. 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Big thank you to the Shire of Derby West, Kimberley, Rio Tinto and the Government of Western Australia.
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On Sundays Reading Road Supermarket. No killing moths or putting boiling water on the hands. Car wash. Also on Sundays. No longer afraid of the dark or midday shadows. Nothing so ridiculously teenage and desperate. Nothing so childish. At a better pace. Slower and more calculated. No chance of escape. Now self-employed. Concerned, but powerless. An empowered and informed member of society. Pragmatism, not idealism. Will not cry in public. Less chance of illness. Tires that grip in the wet. Shot of baby strapped in backseat. A good memory. Still cries at a good film. Still kisses with saliva. No longer empty and frantic. Like a cat. Tied to a stick. That's driven into frozen winter shit. The ability to laugh at weakness. Calm. Fitter. Healthier. And more productive. A pig. In a cage. On antibiotics.

0: Derby bus service pricing for room trips have changed. For an adult, it is $80, and for same-day return, it is $120. 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
1: 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Victor Patrick, with the Access and Inclusion Show. 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
4: And me, Natasha Short. Knowledge Time speaks to the issues of economics, politics and education, health, well-being, culture, land and sea, and development.
3: As well as Kimberley characters, sometimes light-hearted, and other times diving deep into the issues affecting folks across the Kimberley and beyond.
4: So grab a knowledger, pull up your chair, and join us for a yarn. Hi everybody and welcome to another episode of Knowledge Your Time, and you're joining me and Mitch Torres this morning with Sam Martin. Hi Sam, how are you?
5: I'm good, Tash, how are you?
6: Good morning.
4: Yeah.
6: Good morning, ladies. Good morning.
4: Joining us all the way from Cairns, hey, in Queensland, so thank you so much for your time this morning. We've been trying to get you for a little while and so we're very grateful that you've made time in your busy schedule to join us. Sam, we know you as a Kimberley woman. I was just talking with you earlier when we started yarning this morning about the fact that you've got two homes. So you're a Kimberley girl, but you're also a Queensland girl now because you've been living over there longer than you were actually living in the Kimberley. And you've done a lot in media. You've created a number of books, so you're an author as well. Please tell us about your journey. Where did it all start for you? Tell us a little bit about your background and the things that you're involved in now today.
5: Yes, thank you. That's a beautiful intro. I'll go right back to being a kid in Wyndham, because a lot of people may not know that I grew up in Wyndham and the East Kimberley, but family know me. You know, I go back and people know me from TV, but they also know me from growing up time. You know, there's something to say, like, that the energy that we bring with us is how we carry our country. You know, that it's how we carry our ancestors. So growing up in Wyndham, I was, you know, went through the high school, the primary, the high school years, and then I wanted something a bit different. And I went to my mum. She was thought I'd gotten beaten up at school again because I'd come back crying from high school. And I said, Mum, nah, you need to send me away to high school. I can't keep doing this. I need to learn, and I'm not being taught properly. So at 14, I'm begging my mum to send me to high school. So we eventually, after all the application, Mum didn't know how to read. All right, so I had to fill out all the paperwork for her, and then we applied for several schools in Perth. So I got into Coolgardie Caps in year 9, and I didn't like it. I wasn't a Christian, but I was, you know, a Catholic, and they were trying to convert me, and I was like, no. I then got into St. Bridget's College, where I, you know, that's where I was able to thrive. And yeah. I was there for 4 years in my primary years. And I realized that, you know, when I left, I left my support system. I left my family. I left my country. I left everything that I had known and grown up with was basically left behind. So I had to do this for myself. And then it became, and I didn't know how to read, ladies, up until year 12. So it was very hard to do assignments and that sort of stuff, like do school when you can't even read. You're reading like a year 3 person. So that was really difficult. But when I developed the understanding of how to read, I was self-taught myself. I was being bullied. All that adversity that, Natasha, you've gone through boarding school and know what that's like. So it was really hard for me to sort of navigate, I guess, being black in a very white school. But I thought, I'm going to use this to my advantage. And that's kind of where I really stepped into my own. I gave myself permission to be and not to be homesick, first and foremost, but to do this and be a role model for the next generation, because all the young girls from all around the Kimberley that were at St. Bridget's, they looked up to me. So I was kind of becoming a voice. And then I was becoming a voice for the young, vulnerable girls from other countries. And I thought, oh, okay, I've got to lead by example. So that was where it sort of stemmed from, was learning who I was away from my nest, made from my country. But then when I turned, yeah?
6: Yeah, sorry. Did you ever feel that was a burden for such a young person to carry that? And how did you, tell me about
5: absolutely.
6: That.
5: Absolutely. Yeah, look, burden. I mean, everybody wants to tell you their story. We got bullied a lot. A lot of the young girls from Wyndham, you know, they were like my little nieces and cousins and my little grannies, you know. So I felt I had to protect them a lot harder and stronger. But we had girls from Fitzroy Crossing, from Columbaroo, Broome, Derby, and I've become really good friends with those Jalbus there too, those Ngalis. But for me, it was like, well, if I don't step up for these girls, these girls are going to fail, and then they're going to go back home, because homesickness was the biggest thing. The burden was something I had to bear by myself. But my mother was the one that said, look, we can book your ticket anytime you want to come home, easy. But then when you come home, what are you going to do here? What's here to for you? So think about that too. You're going to be wanting to go back to school. So I had to weigh up what it is that I was doing in that moment, whether it was for myself or for, you know, my community or my mother or my family. And then that burden became easier when I learned that this is actually for my future. It's for my career. It's for when I leave high school, I want to be able to say, yeah, look, I did a good job at being at school and completing and being the first Aboriginal girl to graduate in high school in, you know, 20 years, one of the first Aboriginal girls. So that was a big achievement.
4: Mm. But Well done to you, Sam. I think
5: thank you.
4: When I think about us going ahead as Aboriginal people, I feel like a lot of it is our own selves deciding that we want to have a different life or achieve more or whatever it is. And so we're actually stepping outside those systems that are firmly embedded here. And I'm talking more generally just about the Kimberley region, where we have sort of frameworks of government assistance and supports and whatnot. And it's almost like you've got to actually break out of that, you know, and be like, I don't want that. I want something different. I'm an individual. I don't want to be in a box. I have a certain passion or a talent for something. And for you, that's been media. That's been being an author. And you made those pathways yourself, right? You didn't actually go through the traditional systems that's in place for Aboriginal people to say, oh, come and get some support from here, there or where. You've actually made that yourself.
5: Yeah.
4: How did you do it? Because to me, Sam, that's about mindset. It's about actually taking control of your mind and how you're thinking about a situation to have something that you can see that you want. Because people aren't just going to hand it to you. You've got to make it for yourself. No. So how did you do that?
5: First and foremost, I looked around my community and I could see exactly what you were talking about. My mum was on welfare for a long time. So we were, you know, we were surviving from pension check to pension check, basically. And I had old people, like I used to make nullager for them, 20 cups of nullager for them all the time. When they come home, no matter what we had in the fridge, we would make sure they got fed and they had nullager and they had somewhere to sleep, even if it was under the house. And so I'd crawl under there with these cups of knowledge for them. But it was what I saw that was the big change. I was like, I don't want to be this. I don't want to be anything like this. I want to be the change. I want to be a role model, and I don't want to be a stereotype. So when I left, and when I was 20, I was telling you my birthday, I turned 20 at the Wyndham Club. The next day I was on a Greyhound bus and I was heading for Airlie Beach with Sundays.
4: Like,
5: I had no
4: why
5: idea.
4: There?
5: All I saw,
4: why there?
5: Well, oh, good question. Well, I was working at the post office. I had three jobs. So I was working at, I'd wake up in the morning and I would do tucker box when in the morning from 7 o'clock to 12 o'clock. I'd run up the highway to the post office and I'd do the post office from 12 o'clock to 5 o'clock. Then my cousin Sissy and Bertie would come and pick me up and they'd take me out to the club. I'd get change, quick bogey there, and then I'd go into working at the club. And I was working there from, you know, 6 o'clock through to midnight. And then on my weekends, I was at the crocodile farm. I was working either cleaning the pens or, you know, raking up around the yards or in the reception or cleaning toilets. I didn't care. I just wanted to earn money, save money and get the hell out of my town, because I was getting into drugs and I was getting into alcohol. And I could see myself spiraling. My family could see myself spiraling. And my mum said something to me. She's like, you got no willpower, girl. She had a go at me in front of nearly the whole town, where it shamed me. And I thought, wow, okay. But some truth hurts, right? So that truth, I was in the back, standing in the back of a little Toyota. And my mum just, she just said, you know, we wanted better for you. I was hoping you would be better and different. And look at you, girl, you got no willpower, no nothing. And I was like, wow. And you know what I said to her? That's calling the kettle black. I said, I guess it's the same, you know, as you, Mum. Where's your willpower? So this is our little argument there as, you know, mother and daughter. And I was the youngest girl of all my siblings. So I think they did have big hopes for me. And here I was pissing it up at the clubs and, you know, running around with the wrong crowd or into drugs and alcohol. And then I thought one day, you know, I think the only way I can survive this is to get the hell out of this town. And so I made the choice. And then I started getting into domestic violence. So I was being hit around a bit by my boyfriend at the time. And people don't know that, but that was literally what led me from actually escaping. I escaped my town. So I grew up with domestic violence and all the abuse a young girl could possibly have, the sexual, the child abuse, you know. My mum was an alcoholic right up until she passed away, I guess. I saw her go through abuse right up until her partner passed away. So I wanted to be that change, Natasha. I wanted to be, like, different. I didn't want to be spoken to the way my mother was spoken to. I didn't want to be treated the way my sisters were being treated. Or, you know, I wanted a life where I could be proud of. I worked at the school, you know, and I thought that was a great little career pathway for me. But for me, it was, like, not enough. I wanted more. So,
4: you know what, Sam, just on that, all these big topics that are affecting us, you know, whether that's fatherless homes or whether it's grandmothers looking after kids, or even where mothers perhaps didn't have tools, you know, to give all that love and support and the words because they possibly didn't have it themselves. You know, and that's so we're ending up with grown people having to forgive mother and father, maybe for some lack, you know, and yes, the vulnerabilities. These are real and raw, you know, stories. And I know you've recently lost your mum. I think it was last year.
5: Yes, it was.
4: We're at the ages
5: early
4: now.
5: Last year.
4: Yeah, we're at the ages now where we're saying goodbye, you know, to our elders. And we thank them, you know, for what they did give to us, because there is a certain resilience, right? There's a certain strength that has been passed on that we can use now to our own advantage about how we're going to create something different. You saw what you didn't want. That was clear. Yes. And you pursued something different.
5: Yes. And on that topic, I mean, beautiful lead way into the next topic is, like, when I went home, I came back on a cruise ship and I pulled up at the wharf there in Wyndham. And I mean, I'm a little girl, had big dreams, knocked down every dream, knocked out of me because I wouldn't amount to anything, except my cousin said I would end up barefoot and pregnant and wouldn't know who the father of my children would be. So that, to me, what I had to sort of, you know, grow up with. And then I pull up in a big cruise liner, a luxury cruise liner, this little Wyndham girl, you know, and not once, twice, you know. So I'm there and I said to Sal, my sister, just white one will sneak up on Mum. So I go out there at Doon Doon and I pull up and they're looking and they couldn't recognize me. They're like, who's that woman there
4: with
5: Sally? And I jumped out of the car and my sisters were there, Yvonne and Lucilla and Mum.
4: Wow.
5: And I had 8 hours to spare and I could have gone on a cruise with the rest of the mob, but I said, no, they know when I go into Wyndham, I don't join the cruise. I go and spend time with family. And so I sat for 8 hours and I spoke and listened and just in their presence, because I thought to myself, my mom's getting old. I was looking at her and she was looking really frail.
4: Yes.
5: And I just wanted to just touch her and look at her and kiss her and hug her and just listen to her voice, you know. And when we left, we jumped in the car, we drove off and I said, Sal, hang on, can you just reverse back and just stop the car for a minute? And she goes, yeah. And I said, I want you to come as well. I jumped out of the car, Sal jumped out, and I knelt down in front of my mum. Oh, my God. Emotion's going to be raw, ladies.
4: Yeah, that's okay.
5: And I sat in front of her, and I grabbed her hand, and I just looked in her eyes, and I said to my sisters, I want you to witness this moment. And I could barely talk, but I held her hands, and I said, Mum, first and foremost, I want to thank you for giving me life. I want to thank you for everything you have done for me and have tried to do for me. And I want to also say I forgive you for all the times you hurt me and all the things you didn't do for me. I forgive you.
4: So powerful.
5: You did the best you can as a mother. You did the best you can, and I want you to know I acknowledge that. If no one else in the family does, I want to say I see you, and I see your hardship, and I know your story. I listened to it. I felt it. I carried your pain, and I'm still carrying your pain. Yeah. But one day there'll be a time when I have to hand that back because it won't belong to me. This is your story. Yes. My journey has to stop somewhere. Mm-hmm. And that may be when you pass away. But this may be the last time I see you. And if it is, I want you to know that you have a daughter on the other side of the country who love you.
4: Yeah.
5: And I'll do everything for you. You know,
4: yes.
5: And for our people.
6: Samantha, your story is a story of many young girls and young boys. Let's not forget that, you know.
5: Yes.
6: And being able to speak so candidly about it, I mean, it. You know, we can still see the raw emotion coming out of you. It doesn't stop you tapping into that well of sadness because it's still there, but you're on top of it. Let's talk about how you leave your town under such traumatic circumstances, right? But, you know, you tell us that you get this job in Whitsundays. Obviously, it had to do with the cruise ship, I'm assuming, somewhere. No, you did more things than that. So tell us.
5: Oh, yeah.
6: Okay, but you leave your hometown with a bag full of trauma, I would assume.
5: Yeah.
6: But you also have this bag full of amazing cultural knowledge that the lady that you just spoke about, your mum, must have instilled in you. Yeah?
5: Oh, 100%. Yeah. 100%.
6: So you take that and then you start a new journey. We'd love to hear about that. Yeah.
5: Oh, you know, it was one of those things where a lot of people didn't know and they still don't know because I've kept my life very private. But when I left the Whitsundays, I was running. I was escaping, right, as I mentioned before. I went to a friend's place that was actually the sister of the person I was running away from, and I ended up in hiding in her home. That fellow ended up chasing after me, knowing that I was there. Cat got out of the bag. I end up basically lying one night stiff as a board and thinking to myself, I can't do this. I don't want to be here. And then speaking to my friend and said, you need to help me escape. We had no money. Like, we would scratch around for, you know, like a few dollars. And she had big mob kids too. So we would go to McDonald's and she would make sure everyone got a little burger. And then I would go, you know what, would you feel sad if I gave my burger to that homeless fellow that just walked in? And she's like, no, do what you need to do, but you're going to be hungry later. I'm like, it's okay. I'd rather he eat before I ate. And I think that's that kindness that I developed from my mum and big soft hearts that we have, the Martins, you know?
4: Yeah.
5: Anyway, we did that. And then one night she put me on a bus. We scrounged enough money. We begged other people for a few dollars here and there, and I was on a bus to Early Beach because I had to escape, right? I end up in Early Beach as a 20-year-old with $20 that she had given me in my hands. That $20, I could have gone and spent it on drinking because it's like a party town, but I thought that's got to cover my accommodation and a little bit of food for myself. So I went to this backpackers and I asked them, look, I don't pick up butts, but I'll pick up butts around because I noticed there's a lot of rubbish around the front of the backpackers. I'll do that for a bed and some food, or even just a bed. I don't care. I'll clean toilets. And they said, oh my God, no, you can have the bed. You don't have to pick up butts. We have someone to do that, but we'd love you to welcome everybody when they come through because you are beautiful. And I was like, great. So I had somewhere to sleep. $20. I went down to the supermarket. I bought a loaf of bread, some Vegemite and a little margarine pack. And that was going to be my food, a little couple of 2-minute noodles. $20 got us a lot, right, back in those days. And that was it. And then I thought, I might just go down and check out the town. So I crossed the road and I started walking down the street and this limousine pulls up, black limousine. And this beautiful, stunning looking woman, she was Maori. She jumped out of the car and she said, excuse me, excuse me. And I was like, oh, hello. She said, we're making making a film called Tales of the South Seas, and we would like to see if you'd like to audition for it. And I'm like, sure, I need a job, you know. And she goes, well, we'll organise a car to come and pick you up. We'll take you to the audition, and then we'll see if you're going to be fit for a position that we think a leading role. And I was like, okay, yes, thank you, ancestors. fast forward 2 weeks, I got the job as a village princess. I started working. I got out of the backpackers and I was boarding with some friends, and just in a little dungeon, little thing. I didn't care. I was sleeping on a little mangy mattress. And then I started work. I asked for an advancement with the Village Roadshow, and they said, yes, we can definitely, because I'm in hardship at the moment. So they gave me like $250 as a little advancement. So I walked that little check back over the hill. I went into Centrelink and I said, can you please take me off your books? I don't want this money because I'm earning my own money now. And they're like, yeah, well done, congratulations. I said, I got a job. And that was my first moment where I was like detaching from the system.
4: Yeah,
5: breaking
4: so
5: the cycle of being on welfare. So that was my first hand back from Centrelink, and then I was off the books and I started working, and I was in a film first and foremost. And then I lived in Whitsunday for 6 years. I owned my own modeling agency. I became a model. So I was on the catwalk on every show. I was doing regattas on cruise ships. I was living a really high life. You know, for a little Kimberley girl, I was the only black girl in town. But then there was that moment when I was at a party and people were making fun and they're making derogatory jokes about Aboriginal people. And then I found myself actually not claiming that I was Aboriginal because I didn't want to be the joke of the party. So I said I was, you know, Indonesian or Balinese because that was, you know,
4: which you can pass away easily.
5: They would know.
4: Yeah.
5: Well, then later on in life, I found out my father was one of the first pearl divers that came over from Singapore and Malaysia. Yeah. But now I'm learning another part of who I am.
4: Yes.
5: Even though, like, I try and deny that access of, you know, that culture, but it's just in me, right? So there's that part I have to acknowledge and respect as well, because that's my father. That's the creator for me.
4: Yes.
5: So even though I love my Aboriginal culture, I still have to acknowledge that. And so that was it. I was like, okay, 5 years of working in the Whitsundays and becoming, you know, changing mindsets of people and images, because in my agency, I didn't want little skinny models. I wanted real people. I wanted real ages, real people. So I was very successful. I, you know, went from an idea at the pub writing on a coaster saying, you know what? And someone said, Sam, people ring you, like the agencies ring you. They want you to find the talent for them, and you get nothing out of it except a bikini. Why don't you actually hire yourself out as an agent? You find the people, they pay you for your time, and you act as a modeling agent, and then you can teach people how to be modeling and do modeling. And I was like, oh my God, great idea. You know, this little 22-year-old. And so I'm like, next day, I'm like ringing the newspaper going, can you put a little ad in, like, call it Whitsunday Modeling Services? And I still have that name as a business in the background.
4: That's
5: as of
4: amazing,
5: today. And that
4: Sam.
5: Was like, you know, wow. 22 I did that. And it was overnight success. I had people even, like, I started opening it up to the young kids, right? So the youth, our black youth, they were getting in, like, trouble. So I opened it up to that. I had people from Bowen, Townsville, Mackay, like bringing truckloads of kids to me so they could do my deportment and grooming classes. I was turning tomboys into young ladies. I had them on catwalks as their graduation and they loved it. And then now you fast forward, I don't know, what, 30 years later or 28 years later, and I'm in a shopping centre here in Cairns and I hear, Auntie Sam, Auntie Sam. And I'm like, oh. And there's this woman standing in front of me and she goes, you don't probably remember me, but I was one of your students in your modelling agency in Early Beach. And she was hard nut of everyone. She was like the hard one to crack. You know, she's like, I'm not going to do that. And I'm like, come on, let's do this, you know. And then now she's a beautiful young woman. She's got kids. She's introducing her kids, grown kids. She's a grandmother. And she's like, if it wasn't for you, I'd probably be dead in the streets now, you know. He said, I've done really great because you instilled and planted seeds in me, and I've become the woman I am because of you. So, you know, those stories. No one knows about it. I don't tell these sort of stories.
6: Yeah.
5: But no.
4: So
6: that's coming
4: good.
6: In your life book?
5: Will that well, come in your yes, life book? Okay. It will, 100%. I'm an author of 3 great books, and they've literally sold themselves. But there's another book that I've have to write, and I've got a publish house in America who's been hounding me for 6 years, and I said I'd write my life story, but I'm stuck. I'm stuck in those traumas, those childhood traumas at the moment. For 6 years, I've been stuck there, writer's block. I don't want to go there. I thought I healed it, but they're there, they're raw. And I can't say these things because it means my family gets affected by these stories, right?
4: Of course, which is so many different people have that same experience, right?
5: Yes, right.
4: Yeah.
6: But you talk about your other book, so which leads us into a very exciting conversation about bush foods and botanicals.
5: Yes. Oh, my passion. Bush Tucker. Our love, right? Bush Tucker. Yeah. That's who we are, what we do is acknowledge the lands and what it provides for us. It's our bush supermarket, like our pharmacy, bush pharmacy. We grew up like this, right? So this is nothing new. It's nothing that I have not done before. I've grown up with my aunties, my sisters, my family out on country most of my life. And so learning these skills of seasonal changes, how to find things, what we can use things for, what the nutritional value. My mum was very heavy on teaching me. She always would teach me what to eat, what not to eat, right? So I grew up with that. But then when you're a kid, you don't want to eat bush tucker. You want to eat stew and damper, you know, like everyone else, or nice little sandwich like everybody else at school. But, you know, we'd rock up with granite tail or, you know, or a leg and a little bit of damper there, and everyone would be wallaging us for that, and we want their food, so we're doing a lot of swaps, you know?
4: Yeah.
5: So that became just my journey. We filmed documentaries, so we had a business called Sacred Oz Productions, my partner, ex-partner and I, and we did content, and we filmed around the country with different tribes, and we had this message stick vehicle. I think you remember that vehicle, ladies? Yeah.
6: That's how I first met you when you guys came through Broome.
5: Yes, exactly. So that was a big journey, which was opening my eyes to other cultures around the country, but also around the world, because I did a world trip as well on behalf of the Bush Tucker Go Walkabout, you know, worldwide walkabout, Bush Tucker woman. So I was like a young girl who was just finding out what I wanted, but I knew that I didn't want to, you know, just be just anything. I wanted to be someone who had a voice, and that voice had to represent my ancestors and their knowledge. Giving that voice. Now let's go back to being a kid, sitting down watching a black and white TV and watching the Bush Tucker Man on TV. You know how wild I used to get watching that? I don't know about you ladies. So I was getting wild, and I was thinking, I want to do this, but I want to do it differently. I want to be the face of our foods, our bush foods, and I want to be the voice where I and open a platform for our mob to actually introduce themselves, to talk about their knowledge, their ancestral knowledge, right? So I had to deal with that as in myself, like that self-doubt I had, like who the hell am I to be doing this? Like when I wrote my first book 15 years ago, I was at the tip of Australia. I finished my final manuscript. A year later, my book's out. It's, you know, people have been receiving it. But it was like that moment, that confirmation from the ancestor that said, you're doing good, girl. Keep going. You know, believe in yourself. Back yourself. Because no one else is going to.
4: That's right?
6: Know your worth.
4: And manifest your own vision. That's what it is.
5: 100%.
4: That's amazing. Yes. We could talk to you all day, Sam. Do you know that we're out of time?
5: I know.
4: Yeah, we're just getting started. We won't have to have you back for part B.
5: Yeah, let's do that.
6: You know, because then you can tell us a little bit more of the stuff that we were going to go into, but sadly run out of time. what you do in the community there now in Queensland with the bush foods and stuff like that, and who you've sort of partnered with, because you're doing some amazing work, and we see you.
5: Thanks, Liz. Thank you. I really appreciate you saying
4: good.
5: That.
4: So good. Thank you. Thank you so much, Sam, for joining us.
5: And right back at you too.

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good morning, welcome to Debbie Me Eating Again, taking to the next hour to the swinging doors. It's a beautiful day today, Debbie, so here's Katrina and the Wave with Walking on Sunshine.

Yeah, it was Katrina and the Waves with Walking on Sunshine. Next song, and I know, just said I'm sweet enough, so here's my request. Gabriel Tillman was Sweet About Me.

there's a great girl to me because OJ said I'm sweet. So there's Gabriel Chilman sweet about me. Next song, if anyone's feeling lonely out there, so here's the request. Akon with Lonely.

Yeah, there are Mavericks with All You Have to Do Is Bring Me Down. Next song, Debbie's request, go to me because they're feeling me here. So here's my request. It's buckle on with that. Act naturally.

Yeah, it got me because they're feeling me here. And those bagon would act naturally. Next song is, oh, you said I'm in black, so here's my request. It's Will Smith with Man in Black.

0: Sorry.
1: Yeah, that was Will Smith with Men in Black. Next song is Alan Jackson here in the Real World.

0: Yeah, they were kids. When the days go by, Nat Chiang, I know people paint their country, so here's the request. It's Slim Dusty with A Picture of Home.
1: I'd like to do a song now, which I hope paints a pretty fair picture of the Australian bushland. And I wrote this one in conjunction with my old friend Mac Cormack. So I hope you like this one, which Mac and I put together and called A Picture of Home.

Yeah, it was Slim Dusty with a picture of home. Next song is George Strait with Blue Clear Sky. Because it's a beautiful day today, Debbie.

Yeah, no, Josh with Blue Clear Sky. Next song is required for me because I missed my town, Fitzroy, so here's my request. It's Fitzroy, spelled hometown.

Yeah, we're in with Sean Gomez, Calm Down. And my last song for the day, Debbie, is Peter Andre with Mysterious Girl. Hope you guys enjoyed my show today, Debbie. Thanks for having me. A wonderful day to hear me on Friday, same place, same time with my R&B Michigan.

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1: Hello, I'm Adam Evans with the NIRS News. Moving homeless people out of Darwin to Bachelor is not an option for Darwin residents who become homeless. That's what homeless advocacy organisation Everybody's Home reckons.
2: There's no public transport into Darwin. Like, this is just a sort of temporary holding. Like, this, it's just not an option that works for people that need to come into Darwin or who are Darwin residents and are homeless, but, you know, have all their connections and are accessing services. And, you know, I mean, when people were staying at ISSA, their kids were in local schools. I mean, you can't be in a local school if you're 100 kilometres down the road.
1: That was Kate Colvin from Everybody's Home on the ABC. Instead of keeping the Top End's biggest homeless service, YISA, open, the Northern Territory Government has announced plans for a new facility in Bachelor, an hour south of Darwin. A Mount Isa Indigenous organisation has been taken over by ORIC before the court has even ordered it to do so. The Aboriginal and Torres Strait Islander Corporation for Welfare Services had built up more than $1 million in unpaid council rates over 5 years. Mount Isa City Council recently auctioned off 25 of the corporation's properties in September, affecting about 50 residents. To protect the sales profits, the Office of the Registrar of Indigenous Corporations has appointed a special administrator, so money is there for any debts that surface. The first federal court hearing is set for October 23. The world needs to come together to support the Pacific. That's what Prime Minister Anthony Albanese has told a group of world leaders at the pre-COP31 summit of Fiji.
3: The world's attention will increasingly turn to our ocean home. The Pacific has skin in the game, and now the global community must match our joint ambition. Because when Pacific communities lead and the world backs them, we can build resilience at last. And I do encourage you to either commit today, but certainly give every consideration to making serious contributions here.
1: At the summit, Australia announced it'll spend more than $7 million on Pacific energy sovereignty and $3 million on climate resilience projects in PNG, Fiji, Kiribati and Tuvalu. Tear gas has been fired at students protesting for better high school conditions in France. It's the largest day of protests since the movement started last month, with more than 250,000 people taking part in nationwide demonstrations. Student Hugo, via a translator, has spoken to Democracy Now! About the protests.
4: We feel despised, because when the answer is violence, that means, in a way, democracy is no longer working. But we feel especially that there is such a gap between the elites and us, and we feel we are creating unease because we are disrupting so much that they are using force to shut us up.
1: University students, staff, parents and trade unions have now joined the protests. More than 6,000 people, mostly under 18s, have been arrested. And a streaming service has secured the exclusive global rights to the Emmy Awards under a six-year deal. From next year, Amazon Prime Video will stream the ceremony live and free worldwide with no subscription needed. The deal ends the traditional US TV broadcast, which has been in place since 1955. The move shows how live events are shifting to digital platforms as viewing habits evolve. Last year, it was announced that the Oscars would be streamed live globally on YouTube from 2029.
0: Good afternoon, folks. Welcome to the Muddy Waters Show. Got the weather for you. Kimberley District forecast for the rest of today, Wednesday, the 7th of October, 2026. It's partly cloudy across the Kimberley. Slight chance of a shower in the northwest, most likely in the afternoon. Near zero chance of rain elsewhere. Winds tending west to northwesterly in the evening. Max temperatures, Lumberdina 32, Broome 33, Derby Town 35 today. Expecting a minimum of 25 tonight. Cullumbaroo and Bidjadanga 36, 37 for Halls Creek. Kununurra and Argyle 39 and a top of 40 for Fitzroy Crossing and Wyndham. Sunrise at 5:23 a.m. in the morning. Don't forget to slip, slop and slap. At Sunnies and Sunscreen, if you're out and about in the sun today, it's only getting hotter as we get into the wet season build-up. And carry that bottle of water around with you. Stay hydrated. Replace those fluids. Sunset at 5:44 p.m. this afternoon if you want to get a good pick for the social media. And fire danger is rated moderate across the Kimberley, but still be very careful out there when lighting camping and fishing fires. And also take a couple of garbage bags with you. Keep the country clean and pristine. Take your rubbish home with you. For the Fisher Peoples, moon phase, new moon or no moon, Saturday the 10th of October. And tide times for today, Wednesday, 8.6 metre high at 20 minutes past 11 and a 3.5 metre low at 7:23 p.m. later on tonight. Good luck if you're heading out fishing today.
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10. And then it's a ghost month at the library from 2:30 p.m. to 3:30 p.m. $3 per session for ages 5 to 12. And then it's a drop-in at the youth center from 4 to 8 p.m. Free program for ages 10 to 17. 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

Good afternoon, folks. Got the road report for you today. For anybody traveling around this beautiful part of the country, please stay safe on the Great Northern Highway. Heading up Halls Creek Way, Tanami Road upgrades. Traffic management will vary. Exercise extreme caution. That work ongoing until Thursday, the 31st of December. And on the Duncan Road, 13 kilometers south of Halls Creek, road upgrades going on as well. Lane closures with speed reduction, sidetracks as necessary. Please exercise caution on the Duncan. That work ongoing until the end of the year as well. On the Great Northern Highway at Nellie Spring Creek, 50 kilometres north of Halls Creek, floodway replacement going on. Sidetrack speed reductions, exercise caution, that work ongoing until Thursday, the 31st of December, end of the year as well. And on the Great Northern Highway, just up from Nellie Spring Creek, about 10 kilometres up, there's an unnamed creek. 60 kilometres north of Halls Creek, floodway replacements going on there as well, sidetracks and speed reductions. Please exercise caution, that work ongoing until the end of the year as well. And lastly, on the Victoria Highway, between 30 to 45 kilometres west of Kununurra, there's some culvert extensions going on, temporary traffic signals with speed reductions. Please exercise caution, that work ongoing until Friday, the 18th of December 2026. Please consult the Main Roads WA map and the DFS map before travelling anywhere, and stay safe.

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0: Wallalaku Aboriginal Corporation Open Day. Wallalaku are holding an open day the day before the AGM for members to come along and hear about all Wallalaku projects. Projects that their members have requested them to do. Come along and receive information on what they are doing in the Land, Waters and Heritage Unit, Men's Rangers, Women's Rangers, Junior Rangers, Language Project, Cultural Mapping, Data Management, IPA Consultations, NORLU and other important matters like water management, future acts and an update from CAPCO. This is an opportunity for you to receive up-to-date information and ask questions before the AGM. The open day will be happening on Wednesday, the 21st of October, 8:30 a.m. to 4:30 p.m. at the King Sound Resort. So please save the date.
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0: Junior School Holiday Program for Thursday, the 8th of October. 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And then movie night on Thursday afternoon from 4 p.m. to 8 p.m. at the Youth Centre. 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Big thank you to the Shire of Derby West, Kimberley, Rio Tinto and the Government of Western Australia.
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1: Hello, I'm Adam Evans with the NIRS News. Moving homeless people out of Darwin to Bachelor is not an option for Darwin residents who become homeless. That's what homeless advocacy organisation Everybody's Home reckons.
2: There's no public transport into Darwin. Like, this is just a sort of temporary holding. Like, this, it's just not an option that works for people that need to come into Darwin or who are Darwin residents and are homeless, but, you know, have all their connections and are accessing services. And, you know, I mean, when people were staying at ISSA, their kids were in local schools. I mean, you can't be in a local school if you're 100 kilometres down the road.
1: That was Kate Colvin from Everybody's Home on the ABC. Instead of keeping the Top End's biggest homeless service, YISA, open, the Northern Territory Government has announced plans for a new facility in Bachelor, an hour south of Darwin. A Mount Isa Indigenous organisation has been taken over by ORIC before the court has even ordered it to do so. The Aboriginal and Torres Strait Islander Corporation for Welfare Services had built up more than $1 million in unpaid council rates over 5 years. Mount Isa City Council recently auctioned off 25 of the corporation's properties in September, affecting about 50 residents. To protect the sales profits, the Office of the Registrar of Indigenous Corporations has appointed a special administrator, so money is there for any debts that surface. The first federal court hearing is set for October 23. The world needs to come together to support the Pacific. That's what Prime Minister Anthony Albanese has told a group of world leaders at the pre-COP31 summit in Fiji.
3: The world's attention will increasingly turn to our ocean home. The Pacific has skin in the game, and now the global community must match our joint ambition. Because when Pacific communities lead and the world backs them, we can build resilience at last. And I do encourage you to either commit today, but certainly give every consideration to making serious contributions here.
1: At the summit, Australia announced it'll spend more than $7 million on Pacific energy sovereignty and $3 million on climate resilience projects in PNG, Fiji, Kiribati and Tuvalu. Tear gas has been fired at students protesting for better high school conditions in France. It's the largest day of protests since the movement started last month, with more than 250,000 people taking part in nationwide demonstrations. Student Hugo, via a translator, has spoken to Democracy Now! About the protests.
4: We feel despised, because when the answer is violence, that means, in a way, democracy is no longer working. But we feel especially that there is such a gap between the elites and us, and we feel we are creating unease because we are disrupting so much that they are using force to shut us up.
1: University students, staff, parents and trade unions have now joined the protests. More than 6,000 people, mostly under 18s, have been arrested. And a streaming service has secured the exclusive global rights to the Emmy Awards under a six-year deal. From next year, Amazon Prime Video will stream the ceremony live and free worldwide with no subscription needed. The deal ends the traditional US TV broadcast, which has been in place since 1955. The move shows how live events are shifting to digital platforms as viewing habits evolve. Last year, it was announced that the Oscars would be streamed live globally on YouTube from 2029.
5: Good afternoon, folks. Welcome to the Muddy Waters Show. Got the weather for you. Kimberley District forecast for the rest of today, Wednesday, the 7th of October, 2026. It's partly cloudy across the Kimberley. Slight chance of a shower in the northwest, most likely in the afternoon. Near zero chance of rain elsewhere. Winds tending west to northwesterly in the evening. Max temperatures, Lumberdina 32, Broome 33, Derbytown 35 today, expecting a minimum of 25 tonight. Kalumburu and Bidjadanga 36, 37 for Halls Creek, Kununurra and Argyle 39, and a top of 40 for Fitzroy Crossing and Wyndham. Sunrise at 5:23 a.m. in the morning. Don't forget to slip, slop and slap. Get sunnies and sunscreen if you're out and about in the sun today. It's only getting hotter as we get into the wet season build-up. And carry that bottle of water around with you. Stay hydrated. Replace those fluids. Sunset at 5:44 p.m. this afternoon if you want to get a good pick for the social media. And fire danger is rated moderate across the Kimberley, but still be very careful out there when lighting camping and fishing fires. And also take a couple of garbage bags with you. Keep the country clean and pristine. Take your rubbish home with you. For the Fisher Peoples, moon phase, new moon or no moon, Saturday the 10th of October. And tide times for today, Wednesday, 8.6 metre high at 20 minutes past 11 and a 3.5 metre low at 7:23 p.m. later on tonight. Good luck if you're heading out fishing today.
6: G'day, this is Troycaster Daily, just letting you know there's a little bit of everything for everyone on Muddy Waters Show with Brad Shadforth on 97.9 FM.

Wallalaku Aboriginal Corporation Open Day. Wallalaku are holding an open day the day before the AGM for members to come along and hear about all Wallalaku projects. Projects that their members have requested them to do. Come along and receive information on what they are doing in the Land, Waters and Heritage Unit, Men's Rangers, Women's Rangers, Junior Rangers, Language Project, Cultural Mapping, Data Management, IPA Consultations, NORLU and other important matters like water management, future acts and an update from CAPCO. This is an opportunity for you to receive up-to-date information and ask questions before the AGM. The open day will be happening on Wednesday, the 21st of October, 8:30 a.m. to 4:30 p.m. at the King Sound Resort. So please save the date. 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

0: I'm Rachel Mead, General Manager of Injury Prevention at Injury Matters. Over the next 2 days, on Wednesday and Thursday morning from 9 a.m. till 12 p.m, we are going to be delivering falls prevention workshops for older adults to learn what puts them at risk of a fall and what they can do to prevent it. There'll be fun activities to participate in. You'll learn some simple exercises that you can do at home, all while enjoying the comfort of the air conditioning, some morning tea and lunch, and also learning how to get up off the floor if you do experience a fall. Falls don't have to be a part of getting older. They are preventable. So come on down and join us at the Recreation Centre on Wednesday, the 7th of October, and Thursday, the 8th of October, from 9 a.m. till 12 p.m. Thank you.
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Happening on Thursday, the 22nd of October, 2026, registration at 8:30 a.m., starts at 9 a.m. and finishes at 4:30 p.m. All happening at the King Sound Resort, so please save that date.

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1: When I was young,

from 9 a.m. to 11:30 a.m. $11 per session, ages 4 to 10. 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
1: Hello, I'm Adam Evans with the NIRS News. Moving homeless people out of Darwin to Bachelor is not an option for Darwin residents who become homeless. That's what homeless advocacy organisation Everybody's Home reckons.
2: There's no public transport into Darwin. Like, this is just a sort of temporary holding. Like, this, it's just not an option that works for people that need to come into Darwin or who are Darwin residents and are homeless, but, you know, have all their connections and are accessing services. And, you know, I mean, when people were staying at ISSA, their kids were in local schools. I mean, you can't be in a local school if you're 100 kilometres down the road.
1: That was Kate Colvin from Everybody's Home on the ABC. Instead of keeping the Top End's biggest homeless service, YISA, open, the Northern Territory Government has announced plans for a new facility in Bachelor, an hour south of Darwin. A Mount Isa Indigenous organisation has been taken over by ORIC before the court has even ordered it to do so. The Aboriginal and Torres Strait Islander Corporation for Welfare Services had built up more than $1 million in unpaid council rates over 5 years. Mount Isa City Council recently auctioned off 25 of the corporation's properties in September, affecting about 50 residents. To protect the sales profits, the Office of the Registrar of Indigenous Corporations has appointed a special administrator, so money is there for any debts that surface. The first federal court hearing is set for October 23. The world needs to come together to support the Pacific. That's what Prime Minister Anthony Albanese has told a group of world leaders at the pre-COP31 summit in Fiji.
3: The world's attention will increasingly turn to our ocean home. The Pacific has skin in the game, and now the global community must match our joint ambition. Because when Pacific communities lead and the world backs them, we can build resilience at last. And I do encourage you to either commit today, but certainly give every consideration to making serious contributions here.
1: At the summit, Australia announced it'll spend more than $7 million on Pacific energy sovereignty and $3 million on climate resilience projects in PNG, Fiji, Kiribati and Tuvalu. Tear gas has been fired at students protesting for better high school conditions in France. It's the largest day of protests since the movement started last month, with more than 250,000 people taking part in nationwide demonstrations. Student Hugo, via a translator, has spoken to Democracy Now! About the protests.
4: We feel despised, because when the answer is violence, that means, in a way, democracy is no longer working. But we feel especially that there is such a gap between the elites and us, and we feel we are creating unease because we are disrupting so much that they are using force to shut us up.
1: University students, staff, parents and trade unions have now joined the protests. More than 6,000 people, mostly under-18s, have been arrested. And a streaming service has secured the exclusive global rights to the Emmy Awards under a six-year deal. From next year, Amazon Prime Video will stream the ceremony live and free worldwide with no subscription needed. The deal ends the traditional US TV broadcast, which has been in place since 1955. The move shows how live events are shifting to digital platforms as viewing habits evolve. Last year, it was announced that the Oscars would be streamed live globally on YouTube from 2029.
5: Good afternoon, folks. Welcome to the Muddy Waters Show. Got the weather for you. Kimberley District forecast for the rest of today, Wednesday, the 7th of October, 2026. It's partly cloudy across the Kimberley. Slight chance of a shower in the northwest, most likely in the afternoon. Near zero chance of rain elsewhere. Winds tending west to northwesterly in the evening. Max temperatures, Lumberdina 32, Broome 33, Derby Town 35 today. Expecting a minimum of 25 tonight. Kalumburu and Bidjadanga 36, 37 for Halls Creek. Kununurra and Argyle 39 and a top of 40 for Fitzroy Crossing and Wyndham. Sunrise at 5:23 a.m. in the morning. Don't forget to slip, slop and slap. 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It's only getting hotter as we get into the wet season build-up. and carry that bottle of water around with you. Stay hydrated. Replace those fluids. Sunset at 5:44 p.m. this afternoon if you want to get a good pick for the social media. And fire danger is rated moderate across the Kimberley, but still be very careful out there when lighting camping and fishing fires. And also take a couple of garbage bags with you. Keep the country clean and pristine. Take your rubbish home with you. For the Fisher Peoples, moon phase, new moon or no moon, Saturday the 10th of October. And tide times for today, Wednesday, 8.6 metre high at 20 minutes past 11 and a 3.5 metre low at 7:23 p.m. later on tonight. Good luck if you're heading out fishing today.
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Festivals Australia provides funding to support individual art projects at festivals or significant one-off community events such as a town celebration or opening of a new community resource. The aim is to give community members living in regional or remote Australia the chance to participate in or attend an arts experience at a festival or a significant one-off community celebration. Festivals Australia will provide access to a diverse range of high-quality innovative arts projects that grow audiences at festivals across regional Australia, support partnerships and collaborations across the arts sector, and encourage community participation in arts projects at regional and remote festivals. Festivals Australia Round 23 Grants closes on the 13th of October, 2026.

0: The Luma bus service runs Tuesday and Thursday in school term. They depart Luma at 8 a.m. and later on in the afternoon depart Derby at 11:30 a.m. For adults, it is $60 with same-day return being $90. For children, it is $40 and same-day return being $60. And finally, for infants, it is $20.
1: Hey, lovely people of Derby. Wagwan. My name is Rex and you're listening to Brad and the Muddy Water Show. Make sure you tune in. Peace out. Groove, slap.

Wallalaku Aboriginal Corporation Open Day. Wallalaku are holding an open day the day before the AGM for members to come along and hear about all Wallalaku projects. Projects that their members have requested them to do. Come along and receive information on what they are doing in the Land, Waters and Heritage Unit, Men's Rangers, Women's Rangers, Junior Rangers, Language Project, Cultural Mapping, Data Management, IPA Consultations, NORLU and other important matters like water management, future acts and an update from CAPCO. This is an opportunity for you to receive up-to-date information and ask questions before the AGM. The open day will be happening on Wednesday, the 21st of October, 8:30 a.m. to 4:30 p.m. at the King Sound Resort. So please save the date.

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5: What's going on, Derby? You're tuning into Sprouts.
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5: just playing all the best tunes as usual.
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5: I hope you guys enjoy it as much as I do, because yeah, I'm having a cracking time in here every Wednesday.
7: Thanks so much, Derby. Have a wonderful Wednesday. Stay hydrated.
8: Oh, good afternoon, everyone. Yeah, welcome to Sprouts, playing you guys brand new Australian music for your Wednesday afternoon here with myself, OJ, and we've got Jack on the phone as well. Good afternoon, mate.
9: Good afternoon, everyone. How's it all happening on this wonderful Wednesday? I'm finally off the island, so I'm having a cracking time.
8: It's great. And then, of course, as soon as you start talking, the thing decides to just disconnect itself, but we're back.
10: Yeah, no, I did notice a breakup when you were talking then. Hopefully it sorts itself out then.
8: Yeah, just technology, mate. It can never work consistently on this show.
10: No, I think it's just in general. But, yeah, I think I need to start coming back and getting in the studio a bit more.
8: Yeah, well, I mean, you'll be back hopefully next week, right?
10: Yeah, no, next week for sure I'll be back.
8: Hell yeah. No, it's always good being in the studio because it gives me a break as well from the being behind the desk.
10: Yeah, no, it's good to mix it up and sit in the aircon for a bit and play some cracking tunes like we have got coming up today.
8: Yeah, mate, I mean, we've got heaps. We've got some of our favourites as well. We've got like the Grogans, Old Mervs. We've also got Laps as well coming up later on the show, Little Guilt. Yeah, bunch of great new stuff.
10: Yeah, there is. Yeah, I was just checking out the lineup before and, yeah, happy with the selection for sure. Bangers 4 days, bro.
8: And as always, we do have our text line as well. The number is 0483 966 329. The number again is 0483 966 329. So if you are listening, wherever you are on the Community Radio Plus app here in Derby Town or over in Fitzroy as well, yeah, if you want to send us a message, tell us where you're listening from and what you're up to on this lovely Wednesday. But we do already have a text that has come in just before we went to air. It is, of course, our fun fact for the day. Jack, mate, are you ready?
10: Probably not, but yeah, hit me with it.
8: All right, so back in 2004, Brisbane alt-rock band Regurgitator locked themselves inside a transparent, airtight glass bubble in Melbourne's Federation Square for 3 weeks straight. They recorded the album Mish Mash on public display like zoo animals while being broadcast 24/7 on the internet. That is mental.
10: That is crazy. I know Regurgitator. They're a pretty sick band, but I had no idea about that. That's really cool.
8: I'd actually never heard about that either. That's coming in from Emma down in Broome. She always gives us a fun fact at the start of the show. It's been going for a few weeks now. I enjoy it.
10: It is. It's a nice little attribution to the show, for sure.
8: It definitely is. Well, mate, shall we crack into the music?
10: We shall. I'm keen for it.
8: All right, well, first up, we've got Vlads with Ferris Wheel. That is, of course, coming off, their new little EP they've put out recently called Foreverland. We've also got new Grogans with Country Mile and Old Mervs. That's coming off their new album they put out last week. It's called Car Parks, and the song we've got coming off that is Adeline. So, as always, this is Sprouts for your Wednesday afternoon, taking you up until 4 o'clock. Stay tuned.
10: Yeah.
11: Good morning.

0: yeah. There we had Old Merv's new one. We had the Triple Threat, actually, some of our favourite bands. We had Old Merv's with Adeline, the Grogans with Country Mile, and Vlad's up at the top there with Ferris Wheel. Absolute bangers from the boys coming out once again.
1: Yeah, you can't really complain with those three bands there. They're definitely some of our favourites.
0: Yeah, no, definitely up there with me. Yeah, favourite Aussie bands there.
1: And out
0: They're
1: of the
0: doing
1: three, out of the three, we've only seen, we haven't seen the Grogans live yet.
0: No, we have not. They don't seem to come over to WA very often. They seem to actually be doing a lot of tours overseas that I've been seeing.
1: A lot of people go over to the UK, especially like just like this season gone, it being summer and that, and I suppose US as well, because, you know, summer over there, no one really tours in Australia that time.
0: Yeah, no, not really. It's pretty bloody hot, and it's raining in a lot of the regional areas, so it's a bit hard to get there.
1: Yeah, exactly right. Well, mate, do you have our gig guide, the weekly gig guide up?
0: Oh, you'd think I'd be ready one time, eh?
1: It's like I catch you out every time as well.
0: Every single time. No, I do actually have it. Here we go. Broome, this weekend, we got on Friday night, we got Patu One Drop at the Rowie and DJ James Brown at Divers. He's over at the competition this week. And then DJ James Brown is back at the Rowie. And then you've got DJ Trelly at Divers. Then over in the East Kimberley at Kununurra, we got DJ Weapon S at the pub, aka Hotel Kununurra. So that's what's happening in the Kimberley this weekend. Go and have a suss. Get down. Support your local musicians.
1: It's a lot of DJs lately I've been finding.
0: Yeah, 100%. I feel like it's a bit easier to travel with a deck than a full band.
1: Cheaper as well, mate, these days.
0: Yeah, 100%. So I do kind of understand that. But, yeah, it would be awesome to see some more live music coming up this way.
1: Yeah, I mean, like, when was the last, like, what was really, when you think about it, what was the last, like, touring band that you saw in Broome?
0: I think it was when they did that, I forget what that festival, well, they called it a festival, but it was just 3 nights at the Rowie. Whatever that was, and they had Spiderbait and, I can't remember, because Spiderbait was the one I wanted to go and see. But
1: yeah.
0: I actually think it was supposed to be coming and they bailed.
1: I think, Draft was, I think. I think Draft might have supposed to be, was supposed to be coming.
0: Yeah, Roger.
1: But we didn't even go to that.
0: No, we didn't. But I was just saying, that's probably the last actual band that's been up here, really,
1: I think,
0: besides like.
1: In terms of like us attending it as well, I think maybe End of Fashion was the last one.
0: From memory, yeah, I think you might be on there.
1: Yeah, and that was 2 years ago now, over 2 years
0: Not
1: ago.
0: Like, nah.
1: That's ridiculous.
0: That is actually wild. All right, everyone listening, get your act together. Go get your mates together and start playing some music and bring it up this way.
1: Well, I mean, like to bring up this this great thing again. I mean, we're looking forward to going down to Perth. I mean, of course, in December to see a few gigs, but also looking forward to next year on the 20th of February for Liftoff Fest. They've given it a name. The festival that Free Avery, the band down in Perth, are putting on. Yeah, they've given it a name. It's called Liftoff. Go give their Instagram a follow. They've been posting up quite regularly. They're gonna be having 3 stages, but they haven't announced a lineup yet. We're still waiting for that.
0: Yes, I'm really keen for that. Yeah, definitely going to be taking some time off if that, well, depending on what date it is, but we'll definitely be making it happen. That's what we're all about. And hopefully it should be a good opportunity for all the smaller bands around the area to get in there and get a bit of show time with a larger crowd.
1: Exactly right. We do just have a text in. Kira says, Caravan of Sun, ? So I think actually they would have been the last band, touring band that we saw.
0: Yeah, actually, no, spot on there.
1: That mate. But I feel like Caravan of Sun doesn't count because they come to Broome all the time. We've seen them like 5 times now.
0: It still counts. They're still a good band.
1: Yeah.
0: Obviously, oh,
1: they're a great
0: times,
1: band, so. Yeah. No shade on Caravan of Sun. You guys are great. Keep coming back.
0: Yeah, 100%.
1: Well, mate, what have we got coming up now?
0: We do have Clancy coming up with Sunshine. You're the Life of the Party. Then Replay with their song Grey. And, oh, they sent an artist snippet too, eh? Mad. And then we got Zara Chantel with Toxic X. So we got some more tunes coming your way. Stay tuned. This is Spress.

My name is Replay, and I'm an electronic pop artist from Nam, Melbourne. So I released a new song today, and it's called Grey, and it's actually inspired by a story from my dad when he flew for the first time. He climbed above the clouds, and he realized, wait, it's actually a nice day. The clouds are just in the way. And so Grey uses the weather to reflect on turning your day around. Because, like, you wake up feeling not so good, then you're like, hang on, wait, I'm in control of how I feel. And so, yeah, this song is a bit different from my others, but I hope you enjoy it. You're listening to Grey by Replay on Spotify.

0: Yeah, that was Zoe Chantel with the Toxic X. That one got sent into us yesterday. Honestly, if you are listening and you're an artist or you've got friends that are artists, tell them if they've got a song coming out, hit us up on our Instagram, sprouts_979. We love getting music sent to us because it means that, hey, you're going to get played on radio because we love it. But also just getting as much underground Aussie music out there to the listeners is what we're all about. We also had a bit of replay with Grey and also Clancy at the top there with her new one, Sunshine, You're the Life of the Party. I have been loving her first track that got put out back in July, I think it was. It's called OY. I missed it for Sprouts. I only found it like 2 weeks ago. No idea how that happened.
1: Yeah, there's been a couple of bands I've had that problem with as well. Yeah, found them a couple of weeks too late from when they've released their last song, which is why I like the idea of the monthly rotation idea you came up with on Instagram.
0: Absolutely.
1: So we can get some of them artists that we didn't get the chance to play on air, but still give them the recognition that they deserve.
0: And for those that don't know what Jack is talking about, if you go to our Instagram, as I said before, Sprouts979, we've been posting up some bands and artists that we've been playing here on the show and we think deserve your attention because they, you know, you look at them and you hear their music and you think, wow, these guys must be like really popular. You go to their Spotify, you know, not many people listen to them. They need to get some more fans out there. So, yeah, we decided to do a few posts just about some bands that we think deserve a bit more recognition in the Aussie music space.
1: 100%, yeah, because there's so much, stuff getting around that doesn't get the play on Triple J or many other radio stations. So it's not without them promoting it on social media, they're not getting the coverage they need. So it's cool to give them that extra, just push them out there because they're making some brilliant music.
0: And in terms of, not being played on Triple J or maybe on other stations, I mean, I think we've got two radio debuts on here. So that replay track, that was the first radio play for that song. That only got released today, so that's fair enough. But then also coming up in our next little segment, Salvadera with Before the Dance Begins. That's also a first play as well there, I'm pretty sure.
1: Yeah, no, it's really cool. As OJ was saying, if you're making music or you know anyone making music, send it in and we'll definitely give it a run. Even though we're still pretty small time, one day we'll make it big and your name will get out there.
0: Yeah, exactly right. Well, mate, what have we got coming up now?
1: We do have Little Guilt coming up with Faker, then Salvadera, as you mentioned, with Before the Dance Begins, and Lapse with Trilobites. So more bangers on the way. You're listening to Sprouts. Stay tuned.

Hey Sprouts Radio, we are Salvadera, an indie rock R&B band from Melbourne. We are so stoked to have you playing our debut single, Before the Dance.

Hey everyone, it's Ryan here from Lapse, and you're about to listen to our newest single, Trilobites. This one's pretty much about a relationship where one partner is afraid of leaving their comforts and ultimately ends up walking away in a submission to their own fear. The title actually comes from a short story I was reading at the time, which explores a lot of the themes that we did in the song. And if you're a fan of anyone like Spacey Jane, the 1975, or even U2 with the intro on this one, we're sure you're going to love it. And shout out to OJ and Jack. Keep tuning into Sprouts. Love you guys.

0: up there with Faker. Nothing but the best coming hot off the press over here at Sprouts.
1: I'll tell you what, I've been getting into a bit of Little Guilt as well lately.
0: They are a good band, yeah. I can't remember. There's one song that does come up in my playlist quite often. I can't remember the name of it. I'll get back to you on the next talk break.
1: That's the thing, like, when you're listening to playlists, though, as well, like, you'll have, especially the Sprouts playlist, like, if there's so much music in there that, and especially, like, if you're, you know, just driving to Broome or just driving around town, you hear a song all the time and you love that song, but do you remember what the name of that song is most of the time? No, you always got to check.
0: Yeah, that's it, because usually, like you said, you're driving around or you're doing something, so you're not looking at your phone or, yeah, the radio of what song is playing. And, yeah, so you just vibe out to it. And then when you're trying to find it later, because you're like, oh, yeah, try and show OJ or someone the song and can't find it anymore.
1: Yeah, that's why I just got to like it. That's what usually what I do, but I always fail on that as well.
0: Yeah, it's a tough life, isn't it?
1: Yeah, exactly, mate. You know, just get on your phone more, but, you know, who wants that? We got a text on the text line from Kira. She said that she needed some Sprouts today to get her through her Wednesday. Love you guys, and we love you too as well. Hope you're having a great Wednesday listening in to the brilliant show that is Sprouts.
0: Oh, yeah, we do. We appreciate the text every week. It's something to look forward to, isn't it?
1: Exactly right. Well, mate, we're coming up to the end of the program now.
0: It is. It's time flies when you're having fun. But nothing but the best. Big tunes coming over here from Sprouts. Wonderful Wednesday. I hope everyone's staying hydrated because it is warm.
1: It is, yeah. I mean, if you're up in the Kimberley, it's definitely hot. But if you are anywhere else other than the Kimberley listening on the Community Radio Plus app, big thank you as well for tuning in. You know, we love and we want to hear where you're listening from because we can see how many people are listening. There's quite a few of you. So, yeah. You know, send us a message next time. Tell us where you are. Maybe even go to our Instagram as well. Send us a message on there. Like we were saying before as well, if you've got friends or you are an artist and you want your music played here on the show, text us on the Instagram page. We'll get it in for the next show. We love getting more messages from Aussie artists sharing what music they're listening to as well, because we've actually had a few people send us music of other people as well.
0: It is good, yeah. Any music, if it's Australian and you're digging it and we haven't played it yet, or even if we have, just send it in. Any music you got, we want to hear it.
1: Exactly right. Well, as always, hope you guys all have a good rest of your week, and we'll be back next Wednesday. Jack, mate, you're going to be in the studio.
0: I will be in the studio. I'm actually quite excited for it, to be honest.
1: Same. Taking us out for this afternoon, though, we've got a bit of Humming, a local Perth band, with their new track, Seasons. We've also got the Cauliflowers with Wild Wine, White Wine and Makeup. That's coming off their new EP called Unforgettable Love. Then also Ebony Hayes with Brighter Than the Sun. That is another one that got sent in to us. So, you know, just goes to show. You send it, we play it.
0: 100%. Yeah, doesn't matter what genre, send it in. All about any kind of Aussie music. Let's go.
1: All right. Everyone, have a good rest of your week.

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Welcome on board. I hope you found your seats. It's your pilot here, Alan Geo Rhythm, for your Wednesday night musical odyssey, Tongue and Groove, on 6DBY Lalgadi Radio. My co-pilot, Vic Romeo, is not with me. She's actually flying solo interstate. And in that spirit, I thought that we would go on our own journey, our own saga. I thought we could leave from Derby and travel around the world. So if you're ready and willing, strap in. I'll be up at the pointy end of the plane guiding us through this. And while I'll be focused on the controls, I'll check in a little bit later into the flight. Our first stop is near Baltimore with the incomparable, omnipotent Nina Simone. From there, we're going to head south. I can't tell you which is the first locale stopping point, but it's going to get cosmopolitan, let's just say that. All right. Well, without further ado, buckle up. The wheels are about to leave the tarmac, and I'll check in, as I said, further into the flight.

I'm sorry for the interruption here. I hope you're all enjoying the in-flight entertainment this evening. But I just wanted to give you a bit of an update on what has been played thus far this evening. As I suggested, Nina Simone kicked off everything as we were getting into the air. That's Ain't Got No, I Got Life, as many of you will be aware, 1968. That transitioned into Excursions, A Tribe Called Quest, 1991. Then we had Nolan Porter, If I Could Only Be Sure. From there we headed south and we went down to the land of Eternal Party, Brazil, where we had Maria Luisa by Jorge Benjor, 1996. Then Os Caleidos, Sandra de Sá, 1982. La Voix by Gamanu, 1984. Then we shot back up north, holding on The War on Drugs, 2017, and People Everywhere by Krangobin in 2015. Hope you liked that little voyage down to the southern continent there. I don't want to take up too much of your time on this flight, but just thought I'd let you know that I saw a vinyl DJ put on Ojos Caligidos in a samba bar once with one of our former very special guests, Mr. Canche, and the way the club moved after that moment as soon as that needle hit the LP was something I'll never forget. Anyway, the wind lifted a little bit as we're coming into land very soon, so we thought we could finish off with something a bit more you could perhaps move to, like that club that night in Minas Gerais. So coming up is Eros by Island Man, some Anatolian funk psych, which I can't stop listening to, and I hope you enjoy it. Sweet Time, the Yüksek remix by Clark and Smark from Holland. I couldn't leave out a flight without some flight facilities. Let me know if you pick the track there. And then I thought we'd have some French Touch to finish off. I'll leave that also as a bit of a surprise. So finish off your meals, put up your tray tables, look out the window, coming back towards the Derby Marsh. Please enjoy, and I'll be back next week, I'm hoping, with my co-pilot. For now, it's Alan Geo Rhythm. Ciao for now.

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We got Abandon, Jealousy Creek, Gulingi Nunga, Jilmbadi. Is that, am I saying that right? Lajimanu Prisoner. So I hope you guys are sticking around to enjoy the music we got for you.

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Yo.

Oh yeah, so this is my first show, and that was a band at Jealousy Creek, Guliginanga, Jelman, Jelbari, Lajamana Teenage Band Prisoner. And coming up next is Yoto Yendi Travel Voice, Guliginanga Country, Gurumul Kalapa. 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

0: So this is Lil J and Big Coops, and that was Yoto Yendi, Travel Boys, Guliginanga, Country, Garamal, Galapa.
1: Yeah, so we're just coming up to the halfway mark now. Up next, we got Black Bala Music, Don't Worry, Just Be Happy, East Journey, Guak, and Gurumul, Wiatul. Hope you enjoy.

0: Yes, it's Big Coops and Lil J. And that was Black Baller Music, East Journey, and Goramul. Coming up next, we got
1: Yirrimal, Back to Culture, Saltwater Band, Compass.
0: Yeah, so just hang in there. Stay tuned to WKRP. We got your back, looking out for you. And, yeah, we'll take this through to 6:00.

0: Yes, it's Big Coops and Lil J. And that was Black Baller Music, East Journey, and Goramal. Coming up next, we got
1: Yirrimal, Back to Culture, Saltwater Band, Compass.
0: Yeah, so just hang in there. Stay tuned to WKRP. We got your back, looking out for you. And, yeah, we'll take this through to 6:00.

0: So yeah, that was Yodmel, Back to the Culture. So with a band compass.
1: Yeah, so just taking you out to the hour. We got Gormul, Gopro, and then Fitzroy Express, Rock and Roll Star. 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
1: This is Our Voices, and I wish to acknowledge the traditional owners of the land on which we work and live. I wish to acknowledge elders past and present and thank them for their contributions to our communities. And I'd like to thank them for their strength and courage in keeping the culture alive. Our Voices wishes to advise that the thoughts and opinions expressed on the program do not represent the thoughts and opinions of 6DBY or of our broadcast partners.

Kaiwanju, you're now listening to Our Voices with me, Jody Ryder. 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Today on the program, I've got a couple of chats for you. I had a yarn with Auntie Glenda Kickett talking about the child protection roundtable talks that they had recently, sparked by what happened in, the Port Hedland issue, or South Hedland issue, I think it was. There's been some discussions around that. She has a bit of a chat. Also had a chat to Joe Collard about Wajumup, or Rottnest Island, for those who don't know the Noongar word, to talk about what's happening out on the island, and also talking about other issues that are happening down in, Noongar country. So stick around for that. But remember, if you have anything you would like to ask or add to the conversation, you can jump on the Facebook page. It's 6DBY Ilogadi Radio, and attention it to Our Voices. I'm happy to respond to anything that you guys might send through. But firstly, I'm going to go back into a song. I've got some Fluent Children of the Files featuring Jamelia. And shortly after that, you'll be hearing the interview with Auntie Glenda Kickett here on Our Voices.

0: underway, yeah.
1: You're listening to Our Voices with me, Jody Ryder, and on the line right now I have Aunty Glenda Kickett. How are you doing today?
2: Yeah, good, thanks, Jody. How are you?
1: I'm not too bad. Now, I'll get you to let everybody know who you are, where you're from, and who's your mob.
2: Okay, yes. So I'm Glenda Kickett, and I'm a Whadjuk and Ballardong Yungar Yorga from Boorloo, from Perth. And I'm a social worker by profession.
1: Yeah. Now, today we're going to have a chat about a recent round table discussion that you were involved with, talking about child protection and that stuff. Can you give us a bit of a background on what was it for?
2: Well, there was a number of things that were discussed, but the main issue was the children being left attended in Frisbee Street in South Hedland, I believe, and also the children that were murdered by their mum in Port Hedland. So, you know, like the focus was really on Port Hedland. But I think what came out of the roundtable discussion was just generally across the board, you know, the failure of the system, particularly around our children and young people in the care system.
1: And I guess what were some of the main, hurdles that were brought up of these issues?
2: Yeah, I think, you know, there was a common, things that came out of that discussion, you know, with the lack of response or, you know, the over-representation of our children in the foster care system and the lack of early intervention where families are, you know, contacting the department for support and help as part of that early intervention, but then the children get apprehended. Was some of the discussions that we had, and these seem to be common themes across, you know, areas like Port Hedland, here in Perth, other areas of Kimberley, and, you know, further down south.
1: Now, is it disappointing that it, you know, took something like this happening to actually, you know, get people to come together and have these discussions?
2: Yeah, it is. It's very sad that it had come to this point because this is not new. Like, issues have been raised with the department for, you know, a number of years, you know, around the care and safety of our children and the supports that are required to wrap around our families because, you know, of just our socioeconomic issues and that intergenerational trauma. And there's been a lack of response to that. And also, you know, the calls that we've been making for, you know, as long as I've been involved in this sector for nearly 30 years, you know, for a peak body around child protection and family safety and well-being, and also an Indigenous Children's Commissioner for this state.
1: Now, like you said, you've been in the child protection, you know, unit for a very long time, doing a lot of work. What are some of the, I guess, positive things or things, the achievements that we've made here in WA in those years?
2: Well, I think The most positive things that have happened, particularly in the last 4 or 5 years, is the recommissioning of the out-of-home sector, you know, that's the department has committed to, and that's come out of the closing gap targets. So that involves, you know, the handover of services for our children and young people to Aboriginal community-controlled organisations. So that's happened within the last 4 years where a lot more Aboriginal organisations are now working in foster care and providing family support services. And, you know, we've had a number of organisations get set up, such as my organisation, Carla Cooling, where we're doing foster care and home stretch for young people leaving care. And we've been operating for 2 years doing this work. Previous to that, we only had one Aboriginal organisation doing this work, and that was Yorganup. So now we currently have six, but we know that this is concentrated in the metropolitan area and probably the southwest, and I think Geraldton's got a service, but, you know, it needs to be rolled out across WA and particularly in the regions, you know, places like Port Hedland and Kalgoorlie and, you know, where there are, you know, high concentrations of, you know, Aboriginal families and, you know, the work that needs to be done within those areas.
1: Yeah. Now, talking about, you know, about it going throughout the whole region, what are some of the other factors or things that you think we need to be pushing for, you know, to really make those changes?
2: Well, I think, you know, certainly if we have an Indigenous Children's Commissioner and a peak body, there's the oversight for the way the department works with our families and our communities. And I think there's been, you know, improvements with the department, but once again, government is very slow. So, you know, in saying that, you know, our organisations know how to work with our people, know our family systems, know what operates really well within our communities through our families and, you know, our local organisations, and can respond in a timely manner, you know, in a culturally appropriate way. So I think, you know, that is what we can bring to the table, and to ensure not only, you know, the safety of our children, but also their cultural connections, and support families where they're having issues and, you know, where there are ongoing sort of concerns around, you know, how they care for their children. You know, but in saying that, we continue to, I think, look through a Western lens around the care and safety of our children instead of a cultural lens. And, you know, culture is really strong and, you know, we are a collective culture. So, you know, we have a number of people that can certainly care for our children. But, you know, there was also those elements of, you know, trauma. So, you know, how we can support our families in a better way around that trauma. And I think, you know, we can respond to that in a really culturally strong way to build the capacity of our families.
1: And, yeah, and it sounds like you're talking about really doing the holistic approach when dealing with First Nations families.
2: Yeah, that's right. You know, that wraparound service approach, you know, where they're getting support like for mental health, family and domestic violence, you know, other health issues, and, you know, it's a holistic approach and provides some, you know, everyone coming and sitting at the table. You know, and we're doing some work around the Aboriginal family-led decision-making, and, you know, we have a site in Geraldton and also here in Perth and in Mirrabooka. So, you know, we're certainly wanting to roll that out across the state, and that will also help with some of those child protection issues. But once again, that's very slow.
1: Yeah, and when you're talking about doing the holistic approach, it's not a simple thing. It's would require a lot of resources and funding, and that is something that a lot of our, you know, ACOs don't have a lot of, and it's where we need the support of our state government and funding to actually get, you know, fully implement a lot of the programs that we want to do.
2: Yeah, well, that's right. You know, that's what we're saying to the department, that, you know, with the recommissioning, because we'll go to another recommissioning phase in the next 2 years. So, you know, to build the capacity of Aboriginal community-controlled organisations to do this work and to support them and resource them, you know, which will save the department, the government, you know, hundreds of thousands, millions of dollars. Invest in, you know, local community-controlled organisations that are at the coalface to do that work, and give them the responsibility, you know, and that's what we're saying to government. You know, it needs to be, you know, a different approach. And, you know, we've been having these discussions with the government or the department for a long time, so, you know, we'll continue to keep having those discussions and hoping to make a, you know, a change with the way they, you know, operate and deal with our people and our communities.
1: Yeah, and it sounds like they're, you know, like we always say, our mob, we understand and we know what we need to do to fix the problems that are happening, and it was just we need that support and I guess that backing from the, you know, our governments.
2: Yeah, you know, it's all about that process of self-determination and, you know, allowing us to be self-determinating and allow our families to be self-determinating. And they know, you know, what works best for them, and they'll tell us how they want us to work with them. And this is the thing, I think, where it falls down with, you know, departmental workers. They don't listen to that, and they won't take that on board. And it's, you know, from the point of view of, you know, the department policies and procedures or the legislation. So, you know, whereas we come from that sort of cultural, you know, community grounded approach, and, you know, and that's listening to people's stories and hearing from them what works best for them.
1: Yeah, so it sounds like there's still a lot to do, and there's still a lot of discussions to be happening. And, you know, we really need to get on this, because we don't want another situation like what we've had in Headland. So, no. You know, it's something that really needs a lot of discussion and I guess more action than discussion. You know, putting things into action is what we really need to be doing.
2: Yeah. And I think, you know, there's some really good organisations there, and, you know, it should be locally based, and having those local discussions with, you know, community leaders and elders, particularly, you know, around our children and our families, and, you know, and getting them to lead some of that work and those discussions, I think, is really important.
1: Yeah. And look, on that, Aunty Glenda, I'm going to thank you very much for giving up some time. And, you know, I want to say, you know, thank you for the fact that you have been doing a lot of work for a very long time in this sector.
2: Yeah, thank you, Jodie. It's good to talk to you.
1: All right, see ya.
2: Bye-bye.
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That's a bit of East Journey with Bright Lights, Big City here on Our Voices. And before that, you had Family Shoveler Band with Take Me Home and the interview with Aunty Glenda Kickett talking about child protection issues here in WA. And as she said, you know, this big discussion has come about because of what happened in Port Hedland with, you know, the death of the children there and the fact that another group of children were actually left unattended. So, you know, it's a sad thing to be the reason that the discussion's being had, but I guess these are discussions, as she said, need to be happening for a long time. A lot of our, you know, our Aboriginal organisations have been bringing these issues up for a long time, and it's just a very sad thing that this is what's causing the discussions to come up. Now, my former guest, Dr. Jacqueline McGowan-Jones, has said that if she pushes for an investigation as, you know, part of her powers as the WA Commissioner for Children and Young People, she wants to actually investigate the systemic issues and not just the issues of a particular case, which is, you know, a very fair comment because the systemic issues are affecting things across the board. So the whole lot needs to be addressed and looked at and not just one particular issue. So, yes, still a lot needs to be looked at and talked about, and our First Nations mob need to be actually listened to more about what programs and what we say we need to do for our kids and for our mob. So, yeah, a lot of discussions need to happen there. Still to come on the program, I've got the interview with Joe Collar talking about Wajumup and the fact that, you know, they've halted the works out there at the moment. And we talk about some other stuff as well. So stick around for that. And remember, if you have anything you want to add, jump to the Facebook page, 6DBY Logarty Radio. But right now, jumping in to some music. Got a little bit of Inkabee, Rabbit Proof Fence, and then you'll be hearing the interview with Joe Collard, which I have split into two parts.

0: listening to Our Voices with me, Jodie Ryder, and on the line right now I have Joe Collard. How are you doing today?
1: Yeah, good. My chook, how's it going up there?
0: Oh, not too bad. Things are good. We're getting into the warmer weather here. Now, I'll get you to...
1: It's cold in Perth here.
0: Still.
1: Yeah.
0: Now, I'll get you to remind everybody who you are, where you're from and who's your mob.
1: Yeah, it's all the mob. You know, I'm a Noongar. Mother's side, if we go one side, we Collard Humeses. Mum's other side, we Collard Bennells. On my father's side, we Garlett Yarrins. And on my father's mother's side, we Wingmar Indiges. And, yeah, so mostly around the Murray and the Hotham Williams, the Avon and the Swan Rivers, all those tributaries all along there, the Serpentine and Canning and down this way towards Harvey and stuff. But we go extended further, but I would call that my heart Budja, my Karlakat, my Dema Karlakat, which is my maternal grandmother's country, yeah.
0: Yeah, now I want to have a quick yarn about Wajumup and the fact that there has been a halt put on any works being done out there at the moment. I think particularly on bus stops that they were going to, redo and stuff. Now, what are your thoughts on this as a Noongar person? How do you feel about the fact that they've actually put the halt on because, they're still checking on what's going on the island with the, discovery of bones and all of that? How do you feel?
1: Well, I run an Aboriginal heritage business, which means I employ archaeologists, anthropologists. We do cultural heritage management plans. We do environmental heritage plans. We do social surrounds. We do agreement making. And what is so disappointing about Rockness Island, or Wajumup as we call it, the place of the emu, is a business, like when we talk about Aboriginal procurement, business opportunities, it's the status quo. It's Wajula or non-Aboriginal people having all the control and say and so forth. And, every day they're doing Aboriginal heritage monitoring. It's still happening. I believe there was a survey there done today. They're doing a lot of work. And my business, which is the South West Aboriginal Land Services, I only work on my own country, my own Budja. We settled a out-of-court settlement, for some benefits, and that included an economic opportunities, procurement opportunities. And, the Wedgler still controls every part of that. And, I believe that, someone like myself that's strong, I'm 50 years of age, we're just not getting those opportunities. And it's really sad. And it's really sad that the island is just so geared towards commercial opportunities, such as building tourism-type accommodation and, want people to go there, when we as Aboriginal people and we as Noongar people as custodians for that island, that Kurnal, we are pushed to the outer. And there's many ways that they do it, including not allowing people like myself that can work with traditional owners and do things properly.
0: Yeah, now
1: and
0: I want to
1: slow things down a bit.
0: Yeah, now I want to refer to the out-of-court settlement that you were talking about. For people who may not know, you're actually referring to the Indigenous Land Use Agreement, which was, voted on years ago by Noongar people, and it, was passed, and that's what we've been falling under. And, a lot of our mob were thinking that there was going to be more self-determination, more self-empowerment, more opportunities for our people, but in some areas we aren't seeing that yet.
1: Yep, spot on. Spot on, and this is what happens right across Australia. We're put into these filters that creates tokenism, that creates that the status quo continues, and we just got to keep fighting. All our mobs right across Western Australia, we got to keep strong, and make these people accountable.
0: Yeah. Now, as a Noongar man, what would you like to see happen at Wajumup?
1: Well, I'd like to see, I'm going to use a big flash Wedgula word or Gadia word or whatever we say, white bullet, but sometimes we just got to, I'm going to use this fancy word called a caveat, and I don't know what it really means. I'm only a bushy myself in many ways, But it sounds like a deadly word that means we need to put injunctions in place, and we've got to slow down these developers and really think, because Rockness Island is just a burial site. It's a sacred site. It's an emu site there. And, you know, sometimes you just got to stop doing works, you know, like it's just, I don't know, you know, like sometimes we've got ethics as well, and we've got to play the ethics. You know, we tend to be the people that lose. It's not a win-win. It's a lose-lose situation.
0: Yeah, and
1: we compromise.
0: Yeah, and with the history of you know, Whadjuk, we also Whadjuk and Whadjumup, we also have to look at the fact that, you know, the island was actually used as a prison island, and it was just getting mobbed, not from Noongar country, but all through WA. So, you know, when we're talking about what remains could be, you know, being dug up by accident out there from all the development that's happening, we have to consider it's not just Noongar remains that could be possibly being dug up. It's also remains of mob from up here in the Kimberleys, mob from the Pilbara and the Gascoyne region. So we have to consider that and really work together as a state, you know, our mobs and sort of work out what we want to happen out at the island.
1: Yeah, but we don't do that. And the only time we kind of do it is when government is funding it. We got to go back to the old ways, and we say, no, every particular day or week or whatever we got to do, we got to say that we're going to everyone makes a trip to Rockness Island or Fremantle or something, because we got to stand strong collectively every year, every week, whatever it is, form a group and, you know, to have a voice. Maybe we've got to set something up, but what we're not doing well is working together, and we know that when all our mobs work together, we're strong. You know, like you've got this Aboriginal Heritage Act, but they made about 100 changes since that act in 1972. Those 100 changes wasn't for the blackfella. Those changes were for the mining company, the pastoralists, our government, and all the approvals and so forth. So, you know, we are really Winyan poor fellas, you know, like in the sense of our culture, our heritage, these frontier, not the frontier wars, but these frontier prisons such as Rockness Island. And this is just a grinding process that's going to take a very long time. And the ship may have sailed, because before we know it, that place is just going to look like a tourist location with just a couple of little Aboriginal
2: places. This is our Voices News and Current Affairs by our mob for our mob.

0: is that
1: Bali.
0: Kind of indicative of where you think, you know, we are heading as not just as the Noongar nation, but also as, you know, Australia as a whole, of, you know, we're progressing forward, but we're completely letting go of the cultural side. We're not considering First Nations culture. We're not promoting that. We're not putting that at the forefront. Mm. Is that how you're you know, thinking that this island is kind of indicating this is the attitude?
1: So I don't know if you've been to New York, and I haven't been to New York, or have you been to Bali? I haven't been to Bali, but what I can picture is just tourism on steroids, and that's how Rocknest Island is going. And our peak body, the Whadjuk Aboriginal Corporation, needs to lift its socks up. And, you know, we have an ability of, even within our agreement with the state government, to create joint management. Politically, do we make Rocknest Island that a joint management? Because at the moment, the ship is sailing, and before you know it, it's going to look like New York, or it's going to look like Bali on steroids, and it's just going to be a major tourism destination. And the Noongar, or the Aboriginal stuff, all our mob from all over WA, it will be there, but we may see 8-story buildings before we know it.
0: Yeah, and, you know, but like you said, we could be losing our culture within that. And, you know, it's like what I had an interview with one of the mob from the Northern Territory a few weeks back, and she said what we have to ask ourselves is, where do we want to see our mob in 10 years' time, in the next generation? And that's what we need to be thinking as well as Noongar people. Where do we want to see our mob in the future? Where do we want our culture to be? Do we want it still, you know, existing, still being there at the forefront? So these are questions we need to be asking ourselves.
1: Well, I'm a bit of a realist, maybe a pessimistic, you know, seeing things a little bit negative, but, you know, our language is extinct. We got no land. We settled native title. We've not got one parcel of our land in the southwest, or let alone in the Perth area. And if they are, they've been drip feeding us, and they've taken all the best land they've taken. And they've done that right across Australia, Western Australia. They made sure they got the beautiful spots. And now we, like when my grandparents were alive and my parents, you know, all of my mum's siblings were born in the bush, you know, and they were placed near the rubbish tip, you know, or outside of town. They weren't allowed in town. So this is what will happen at Rocknest Island. They'll create these kibbutzes, like they call it in the Israel, and they'll push out the natives. And that's what they're doing right across with suburbs, and that's what they're doing right across Rocknest Island. And they push the Noongar and the blackfella out of all of these places.
0: So last thing for you then, Joe. What do you think we could do to change that?
1: Well, for one, if I was going on a survey, I would expect that our regional corporation, like the Whadjuk Aboriginal Corporation or any of those corporations that are our champions, they're our peak bodies, they're our native title bodies, that they'll stand strong on country, for one. You know, with the ability, if they have to, is taking people to court or putting them on notice or putting a caveat in and say, no, there's multiple skeletal remains here, so we're going to have to do an agreement. You know, that's what we want first and foremost from our peak body. Then you want someone, you know, that they're using Aboriginal businesses, like my company, which is a heritage business. And I'm not here crying over Rocknest Island. I can get work wherever. We've been survivors for 200 years.

0: we do. We should be the first and foremost in that project. We've got to make sure that we maximise every opportunity to give our people business, employment, all that type of stuff, training and so forth.
1: Yeah, so there's a lot that we can do. We just need to, I guess, have the powers that be give us that opportunity to step forward.
0: Well, I guarantee that. I mean, they're looking at building an Aboriginal cultural centre in Perth here. I bet you not one black fella will be laying that brick, but they'll say it's a $100 million project or something. You know what I mean?
1: Yeah.
0: So, you know, like, we're just really, we're really backward. And, you know, we've got to start raising our expectations and what we believe, how we want things done. And that includes that, you know, every brick that gets put down is by us. And that's how we build wealth and opportunity. And that's how we can get into places like even this sad place called Rockness Island, that our people are building things to be culturally appropriate and sensitive. And, you know, why are we outsourcing all our stuff to outside people?
1: Yeah, and that's something we really got to look at.
0: That's the message today by talking to you.
1: Yeah, and on that, I'm going to thank you very much. Thanks for giving up some time and having this chat with me, Nuni.
0: Yeah, no worries. See ya.
2: Australia, and you're listening to our voices.

or go slow here on Our Voices. And you also heard the interview with Joe Collar before that, talking about Wajumup and also other issues in Noongar country. And he's made a good point that, you know, our First Nations need to be, you know, getting these opportunities, and it's all about the self-empowerment, yet we're not really seeing much of it for our mob at the moment. But I guess you could say you're seeing that in a lot of places here in Australia. It's across the board that a lot of our mob aren't getting that self-empowerment when we should be getting more opportunities for us to do greater things. Now, if you have anything you want to add to the conversation, you can jump on the Facebook page at 6DBY Logarty Radio and attention it to Our Voices. Happy to respond to anything. I've got to say my goodbyes now here on the show, so I will catch everybody again next week. This is Jodie Ryder saying Budawonk on Our Voices.

0: from Leonora. I want Mary G to sing Come Away With Me, My Island Home.
1: Your island home. 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
0: I'm speechless now.

my name is John Cooper from Beagle Bay. Remember, you take a little bit of black and a little bit of white. You mix it all up, and what do you get? You get a very smooth chocolate. And by God, you get very smooth chocolate. That's what I am, all the way from Beagle Bay.

Hello, hello, everybody. This is me, Kathy Watson, or Kai G, mind you. You lot listening to the Mary G Show. I'm a Taran, honey. Digan.

0: Hello, this is Mark Norval from Norval Gallery in Derby, and you're listening to the amazing Mary G.
1: Ah, thank you, darling. I think I'm pregnant there.
0: You're pregnant over the airwaves.
1: Yes, they call that digital, darling.

0: Matt Dawson again, Brownie. I want a better one to talk to Mary G about that last night. We're in the middle of a number and try to talk. I want to Mary G to help me out on me a little bit. Oh, well, if you can ring me back in this number again, he might be still sleeping. I'll ring him at the after. If he's busy, well, I don't mind. Just about getting tired to sleep, no?
1: Did Matt Dawson again, Granny? I want a friendly one to talk to Mary G. Give me a ring back.

everybody. Mary G. is a very beautiful woman, and you gotta listen to her. She's good.

0: Yes, there you go, there, mind you. Frances Cox there with that beautiful number. And I hope you enjoyed it. Kathy, what are you breathing for?
1: Nothing.
0: You sound like an old lion.
1: What now, Mary?
0: You okay?
1: Yeah, I'm okay. I'm okay.
0: You never get something from down south? You're down south everywhere.
1: Yeah, I was at Bunbury last week, Mary.
0: I don't brag.
1: Well, you just asked the question, what are you?
0: Yeah, but you nearly just say I was down south. You didn't have to say exactly where.
1: Exactly where.
0: My beautiful.
1: Hi, listeners.
0: Do you know how that place got its name?
1: How?
0: Long time ago, Nungas was camping on the beach.
1: Yeah.
0: And even steal some bread.
1: Yeah.
0: Bread rolls, you know, from Korea.
1: Yeah.
0: And when the Koreans come looking for them bread rolls, they've been buried in the ground.
1: Oh, true.
0: Yeah. Bunbury.
1: Oh, yeah, I get the picture.
0: Oh, you got it. So there you go. That's an old Dreamtime story, that one. My one, you know.
1: Your one. And it's by the sea, too. Deadly, but not this doubly blue aqua we have.
0: No.
1: It's that grayish kind of a color.
0: Yes.
1: But good to smell that salt, you know.
0: You go smelling salt.
1: Salt water.
0: Ah, okay.
1: Good.
0: Well, here's Frances Cox again.
1: Yeah, going out to Janet Cox, and Lena, and Esther. And, of course, the lovely Rena Dan and Gertie, they're all listening.
0: Winds of Yesterday.
1: Of course, yep.

0: the winds of yesterday.
1: Yeah, that's right, Mary.
0: Yeah, so if you can think about the past, you know?
1: And like when the winds and winds of yesterday and wind every day.
0: What you eating?
1: Bread and thing, eh?
0: God, I'm even chewing in the radio.
1: And I'm not chewing. I finish.
0: Well, it sounded like you was chewing.
1: Nothing. You know, with your little mother.
0: Ah, well, fair enough then. Anyway, okay. Well, here's a look. Fancy Cox's album is fantastic, you know, and I love it. But I'm going to play a song now for you, Kathy.
1: Why?
0: Because one bloke said, "Can you play this song for Kathy?"
1: Good God, he mad anyway. Was playing song for me.
0: He says, "I wonder."
1: I wonder he can get lost whoever it is.
0: Well, that's what he reckons.

0: There you go, Kathy. I wonder who you are.
1: I'm just a black Kathy Watson, that's all.
0: Yeah, but he likes you.
1: Oh, you must be mad.
0: Why?
1: I don't know.
0: He must have a crush on you.
1: Jesus, help us.
0: You got to accept these things now, Kathy. You're a celebrity.
1: That's okay. It depends on what mood I'm on in the time of the...
0: What mood you on?
1: No, in, I mean.
0: Yeah.
1: Missing English, no?
0: Yeah.
1: No, well, thank you, Eva. You're mad anyway.
0: Oh, he's got a crush on you, and...
1: Oh, my God.
0: He said, can you please play the song and make sure Kathy hears it?
1: Well, I got to hear it. I'm sitting right in studio with Mary G.
0: Mind you.
1: Yeah, hey.
0: So, there you go. What are you?
1: And high listeners.
0: Yes, so... And what's been happening, Kathy? You've been out of town, and...
1: Yes.
0: I suppose you stayed at the casino?
1: I live there. That's my second home when I go Perth.
0: There you go.
1: I mean... I bought it. I go card, yeah, that's for sure. See?
0: Yeah, but you stay in the hotel.
1: Yeah, I stay at the hotel there. I was on the 16th floor last time.
0: Oh, stop bragging.
1: Hey!
0: God have mercy. You wasn't on the roof.
1: Just about like the operas.
0: God have mercy. Anyway, that's good then. And you're back in town?
1: Back in town, yes.
0: Were you in a board meeting today?
1: No, you know what I did? I did food, drop off.
0: Ah.
1: Food rescues with Mum Blungeon.
0: Yeah.
1: It's all over the town.
0: Oh, good.
1: Drop them off to Cunderman, you know?
0: You didn't bring anything to me.
1: Well, you don't like eating that stone bread or that dough bread or sour bread or something like that.
0: No, there's nothing like that.
1: You like it?
0: Yeah.
1: Oh, well, I'll know for next time, then. I'll bring
0: them. Don't stone them at me. You bring them here. Yeah, anyway.
1: Yeah.
0: Well, Kathy, sad news, or was it sad news?
1: What for? Movies?
0: No, Mr. Saunders.
1: Yes.
0: He's been, what's the word for now?
1: He's now in custody.
0: He's in custody, and he's...
1: Yes.
0: Shop shut?
1: What's that?
0: Shop shut now for him?
1: Yeah, 6.5 years.
0: My God, have mercy. I still can't believe he's guilty, you know?
1: Yeah, well, the jury found him guilty.
0: Yeah. Well, the evidence was...
1: Hey, somebody knock, knock. Come in!
0: Nobody knocking.
1: It might be Gemma. Well, I mean...
0: He's been jailed for sexually abusing two young Indigenous men in WA's remote Kimberley region. The judge read out the statement from one of the victims who described the pain and said he was a toy that Saunders had used.
1: Yep.
0: What do you think about that?
1: That's very... It's not called for, Mary, put it that way. Especially with a person with his position in the...
0: Profile, yeah.
1: And profile in the Kimberley. He's not just Broome-based, he was a Kimberley profile.
0: That's right, yes, he was a Kimberley bishop. And once... one of the most senior and long-serving Catholic clerics in the country.
1: Yep.
0: Has been sentenced to more than 6 years in prison for sex offences against two young men.
1: Yep. Well, it's public knowledge now, Mary.
0: Yeah. Well, I'm reading it from the news. So.
1: Yeah.
0: And he was found guilty earlier this year.
1: In August.
0: And of multiple offences against the men when he was the bishop of a remote area of Western Australia, three times larger than England. Wouldn't it be?
1: Too mad, too stupid, I don't know. To me, he's just like a big bully.
0: Yeah. Well, a lot of people refer to him as that too.
1: Yeah, so. Mr. B.
0: Yeah.
1: Or Father B, that's right.
0: Yeah. Oh, well,
1: move on, and I hope the people who's been affected by what he's doing pray to God that they have some support and help.
0: And they say that he had no reaction after the sentence was handed down.
1: Well, what do you expect? He looked like Ngari anyway.
0: Yeah, well, he's eligible for parole in February 2031.
1: Jesus, we might be dead by then.
0: Yeah, so... It's sad for the victims.
1: Yep.
0: You know, and condolences to the victims. But it's sad that... So what's going to happen now? Because he hasn't been defrocked by the Pope yet, has he?
1: Well, no, I'm not sure, but by now, I think Vatican was just waiting for the outcome of today.
0: Yeah.
1: Really, yeah? That's my opinion or my thinking.
0: Yeah.
1: And then they'll probably send it to the Archbishop of Australia, and then they'll send it down to our local bishop here.
0: Cheryl Quilty, you know? She used to work for the bishop.
1: Yes.
0: She testified at his trial, having first alerted police to his activities in 2018.
1: Yes.
0: Said she wished this prison term was longer.
1: Well, I actually thought the same way too.
0: Yeah.
1: But that's my thoughts.
0: Yeah. She said she became suspicious when he saw Saunders hanging around young Aboriginal men and was told to buy phones for them, give them money and organise bus and plane trips.
1: Yep. And I have to argue with him all the time. I never care.
0: Yeah. Mm. Well, what do you even tell
1: him? Anything. Well, not, you know, he's just telling me, hey, you. I said, hey, excuse me, my mum and dad gave me a name.
0: You should be a lawyer.
1: Must.
0: Eh?
1: I know, just because I can tell him. I told him many a times on that.
0: Yeah, but it goes to show that doesn't matter who you are and what you are and how high you are in society, you can be guilty of something.
1: And you can fall from grace.
0: Yes, that's right. Yeah, grace was there.
1: Grace been looking. Grace been looking for Mary G.
0: Good at you.
1: Hey.
0: And of course, I'm still in shock, really, because you, me, all of us, we grew up dedicated Catholics.
1: True God, boy.
0: You know, and to get that thrown upon you, you really start questioning things, you know? And we've got to remember one thing, Kathy. One thing we've got to remember. We're all humans.
1: Exactly, Mary.
0: And we have weaknesses, we have faults, we have temptations, and that's what makes us perfect, you know?
1: Yep.
0: Because
1: and you got to cope and accept.
0: Yes. Well, anyway, coupled now.
1: Yeah, coupled. Colour shop shut.
0: Yes. Wonder what Willy Whedon is thinking.
1: Leave my boy, Popola.
0: You know, yeah, but Mary, you're too mad. Because,
1: you know, he has a good little laugh every now and then, you know?
0: Yeah.
1: When you hear his name and I say, no one will flog you. Hey, big girl, you know, Mary? You know, they have the little giggles. They're listening, most probably.
0: Because I can run, you know? You know, what wrong with your throat?
1: Sore throat. That's sore throat, yeah.
0: Don't putting Gunbeer in a place here.
1: No Gunbeer is round.
0: You sure?
1: Of course. What do you think I got my hanky here? I'm a nigger. Hey.
0: We all are in one way or another. But anyway, that's the world we live in, mind you. So what do you say and what do you do?
1: I just finished having tea and bread at Mark and Tanya place.
0: Yep. Well, here's a song for you. I can't stop
1: loving me.
0: You.
2: I can't stop loving.
1: I can hear Gemma and Rosie hanging there at Mark and Tanya place.
0: Yeah. Because they love me.
1: Yeah. Gemma? Gemma?
0: Gemma, little broken axle.

0: Yes, the late... Late Mr. Jimmy Little. What do you mean he's singing Whispering Ghost?
1: Well, he's singing it, eh, God?
0: Yeah, but that's his style. That's his style. Oh, it's like Jim Reeves. Jim Reeves was a
1: singer. Well, Jim Reeves is better.
0: Oh, my God. Well, I'm sorry about that, too. God, I'm so cruel you are.
1: That's what I say. But you put them that kind of song for me, for God almighty, ready for sleep when I'm listening that kind of song.
0: Oh, God. Well, don't go sleep, for God's sake. Anyway. What's your song now? Come on.
1: A special shout out to Uncle Dennis Eggington and family, Shogi and...
0: I should go with him.
1: Oh, my God. Well, lucky the auntie's not with him. You can go with him now because he'd probably be a free agent.
0: Well, he was with me when he was with her.
1: Yeah. When he's there as boss boy, he still got Berga Pobla, old boy.
0: Yeah, well, I used to go lie, I go ALS for legal advice, you know? And the lawyers would say, okay, Mary, what would you like? I said, I just want to see that man there. And we went in the room, did it? Yeah. I used to stroke his beard.
1: Oh, he still got his beard.
0: And still got it.
1: Yeah,
0: you know what? I told him, don't ever shave it off.
1: And he just had it nice and trimmed before the funeral last Friday for Butter D, you know?
0: Yeah.
1: And all the gang was there, all his little grannies and his nieces and nephews and outlaws and in-laws, and a lot of families was visiting him over the time that I was there. And I was with him on... Thursday.
0: So whose funeral was it?
1: His young son.
0: For God bless.
1: Dion Paul Eggington. Yeah. Mm-hmm. He used to stay with me early this year when he came for Hog Holiday. You know, we bought him fishing, crabbing, everything, you name it. And
0: well, you know who's the mummy?
1: I know. Why?
0: Me.
1: I should have bring him, Butter D, to see you.
0: You stopped me.
1: Oh, well, he was too busy catching up on all the fishing and crabbing.
0: Oh, well.
1: Well, look at Soggy there. You can go look for Soggy. Soggy can call your mummy.
0: I'll still stick with Dennis.
1: And that girl then?
0: I'll give him Kangri Jack.
1: Yeah, probably.
0: But, he was an ALS for a long time.
1: A long time, as long as I can remember.
0: God, it was like was he after Rob Riley?
1: I think so, after Uncle Rob Murray,
0: But we've got to acknowledge people like that and their contribution too, you know? Mm-hmm. And he contributed a hell of a lot, especially the Noongar community, and ALS's role on the state level.
1: Well, it's a state board,
0: you
1: know?
0: Yeah. Well, you said that.
1: Okay, gone.
0: And, I don't know, I'm just having dreams about him at the moment.
1: Well, he's got his lovely grey beard and hair. He looks very distinguished
0: when I'm finished with him, he'll be black.
1: Well, Arnold, then there you go. Now, Mary G. Gulmijing for you.
0: So, can someone pass the message to him?
1: Well, I'll tell him. Probably he's listening now, you know?
0: Yeah? Yeah. I hope he's staying tuned all the way through.
1: Yeah, he is too.
0: Yeah. Oh, there you go.
1: Yeah. This is for Auntie when we lost her early in the year, and now it's for Butter D.
0: Yep. No worries. And who is it?
1: Mick Flavin, Picture in the Frame.

0: Oh, yeah, that's live, Kathy.
1: Yeah, he's in concert too.
0: When?
1: I mean, live. Well, he live when I say in concert.
0: Well, that's what it means.
1: Yeah. And a special shout out to Uncle Dennis Eggington and family. I know you guys are listening for Butter D passing and your loving mum and wife.
0: Yeah. And when will you see him again?
1: Probably in December, I'm going back.
0: Put a word in for me, for God's sake.
1: Hey, what wrong? I'm not going to be messing you. Ring him up. I'll give you his number.
0: No. Just give him a little sign, you know? What? You in for Mary D.
1: Well, I see Soggy might, if you're going to call Mary G mummy or what.
0: Well, he can do that too. Yeah. It's appropriate.
1: Oh, God.
0: Don't you agree?
1: I might be.
0: Okay. Well, here's a song. This song goes out to Tanya Ben Barker.
1: Uh-huh.
0: From her husband, Mark Ben Barker.
1: Oh, true. What's the occasion there?
0: Occasion, not occasion.
1: Well, God, I know what I mean.
0: Okay. Well, we know what you mean anyway. But he says he loves her so much.
1: You know what? That Mark, he got no years, he eat them. Could you, all the sweets.
0: Years or ears?
1: What he is now.
0: Yeah, but you say years.
1: Well, Mark had no years. As soon as he see biscuit and lolly and grapes and drink, he eat them up. Tanya got a rep and put him a handcuff on one time.
0: He likes that. Anyway, to Tanya Ben Barker, mind you, from Mark Ben Barker, he loves you, and you are his rock.
1: And Mark Ben Barker got no years, too.
0: We're running out of years. The song is for you, Tanya.

0: Yes, Cathy. Beautiful, isn't it?
1: Yeah. Oh, Creedence. They oldie but a goodie, and they just
0: that's
1: sing.
0: Not Creedence.
1: John Fogerty, well, he was with Creedence.
0: He was with Creedence.
1: Yeah, well, I mean, he sings very nicely.
0: Of course he does. He's a major.
1: Yeah, he does shutting eye and screaming and squeezing and gullying, you know. That he sings so naturally.
0: Naturally, mind you, mm-hmm. Yeah. Well, mm-hmm. Can you ever do wrong in mother's eyes?
1: Yes and no.
0: Meaning?
1: Meaning all good. And a special shout-out to Jerry Dolby, and Gigi Kay, and Simon, and family, and also to all the Sebastian and Dolby's family, the Ambie family to Mary,
0: yeah.
1: And the Burgos, and the... and. Oh, God! And, yeah, so that going out to the family of the late granny, what we lost there.
0: No worries.
1: Okay, well...
0: Well, answer your phone.
1: Oh! Hello?

0: Yes, there you go there, mind you. You can never do wrong in a mother's eyes, Kelly.
1: Yes, and special shout-out to Jalby, Jerry Dolby, and also I know DJ K is listening, and Yago Simon. And like I said before, the Dolbys, McKenzie's, Sebastian, the Amby family, also the Virgo and the Baranga families that connected to the Nana that passed away about a couple of weeks ago.
0: Thinking
1: of you all.
0: Mind you.
1: Mm-hmm.
0: And what another one? Dusty Springfield.
1: Dusty Springfield.
0: In the spring, or?
1: Yeah, in the spring. And wow. It's going out to Gemma and Rosie.
0: Well, what song?
1: I Only Want to Be With You.
0: Oh, I don't know where that one is.
1: Yeah. That's a deadly song, Mary. Only About a Goodie.
0: Yeah.
1: You got them?
0: I got them.
1: And it's also to Rena, Dan, and Gertie, mind you. I know they're squeezing for 7-3, yeah. At Nightingale.
0: Yeah.
1: Mm-hmm. And Gemma, I hope you. I know you at Mark and Tanya place. And Rosie, too. Paulette, DJ Liz, Tanya. And I don't know, Julie there, most probably.
0: No, she's sick.
1: Oh, Paula.
0: Yeah.
1: And for Mary Yee and Kathy Yee. Go on, Mary, give it 'em.
0: No worries. And the song is?
1: I Only Want to Be With You.
0: Do you?
1: Oh, of course. What do you think? I'm sitting in here with you.
0: Don't start telling liar.
1: Get lost, Mary. And also to Gwen and the gang there, and the Mama Liz Mobbett and Port Edlin. They're all listening.

0: I only want to be with you.
1: Yes, Mary.
0: Eh?
1: That's a deadly song. I love that song.
0: I know.
1: I got it on my phone and all my CDs there.
0: Yeah.
1: I make sure, but I had them away from people.
0: What for?
1: They might rob them. They take them CD and leave them cover.
0: Aye.
1: Must. You know what? Black will listen, gentlemen.
0: That's as black one as tires.
1: I tell you, boy.
0: Aye. They'll take the tires and leave the car behind.
1: If they have to.
0: Yeah. Yeah. Anyway. Here's a song from the man himself, Mr. Buddy Williams, mind you. And a beautiful song called The Sounds of the Bush at Night.
1: True, that's nice sounds at night.

0: Yeah, Slim Dusty there. Not Slim Dusty. Buddy Williams. We know Buddy Williams. You're testing.
1: Slim Dusty was before.
0: I was seeing if you were awake.
1: You're missing English there.
0: Yeah. Anyway, here's a song. A shout out to all my grannies. Hello to Mary and Kathy and my sister Tanya from Raylene Thorn Ninyet.
1: Hello, Raylene.
0: Yep, so here's a song for you, darling. I hope you like it. It's called Burlaggett Singing Me
1: Back Home.
0: You got 'em. How you know?
1: I know that.

0: Yes, Kelly?
1: Yeah, that's a nice song, Mary.
0: Yeah, and that goes out to the beautiful Raylene Thorne, mind you, Ninyak, mind you. So there you go. Hope you like that, darling, and I hope that one day we'll catch up and see each other.
1: Yeah, you never know, Mary.
0: She might come to Broome and go nude on the beach.
1: Yep. No, I mean, it's all blocked up now.
0: What's wrong?
1: You go there, you'll find out yourself. Cable Beach.
0: Well, what happened?
1: They got all, like, building or some, like a garden or some rummin' thing,
0: They're still mucking around there.
1: They're still, and the road is closed, so I don't know.
0: Why don't you get on the shy and complain?
1: No, I got no time for these like, stupid people.
0: What do you mean?
1: No, they'll down me, for sure. You know, countrymen. I'm happy with my local and my community people, grassroots people. That's good enough for me.
0: And Bob McGee?
1: And Bob McGee. And Buggle Buggle and Kungunung.
0: Yeah. You remember that song?
1: Again.
0: Good Enough for Me and Bobby McGee?
1: Yeah, old Charlie Pride.
0: Yeah, that's him. Yeah. He was a white man or black man?
1: Black man, or African or American, some breed anyway he was.
0: Afro-American is the correct terminology.
1: Okay, I just say what I want to say.
0: No, you got to use the proper terminology.
1: No, this is Mary Gee Radio. And
0: anything goes.
1: Anything
0: goes. there you go, mind you. Mm. Okay, well, that was anyway, more like it is singing Me Back Home, mind you. Here's a song from, surprise, Gwen.
1: Oh, true. And hot, babe. Hey, what you getting choked there, Mary? Oh, God.
0: God, I'm eating choked up here. Mm. Evening to you and Miss Kathy.
1: Uh-huh. Hello, Gwen. What's wrong? You're still going to be coming out.
0: Yeah. Loving the show. Mobby is listening.
1: All right.
0: That many minutes out on country discussing mining claims, so it has been difficult to get reception in these areas. Keep the news coming and the updates. We all love your show. God bless you all. Mary, you're the best.
1: Uh-huh.
0: Not Kathy, me.
1: Go him up.
0: Yeah, don't get jealous now. Yeah. But anyway, here's a song for all of them up there in Hope Vale and Gwen and all the gang there. And who is it?
1: Blackie Meat Mullet Hunting.
0: That's it.

0: Sam's just an Aborigine.
1: That's a nice.
0: You're more than that,
1: one.
0: Brian. You're more than that.
1: Yeah, he's solid, my boy.
0: Yeah. I don't know what happened to his wings, because he's an angel.
1: He was always an angel.
0: But he had tail behind, you know?
1: No. Leave him on the roof, please.
0: I hope you're not listening, God. He'll rush me up here.
1: He'll rush you up. He'll text you.
0: Yeah. Mm. Yeah. Mm. Anyway, next song. This song goes out to...
1: The lovely?
0: To the lovely, gorgeous, also known as BJ Pitt.
1: Oh, true. Sunny boy, yeah.
0: Yes.
1: No, sorry.
0: BJ Pitt and... Because I want to try and hook him.
1: Oh, God, he'll hook you with left hook.
0: Aye, oh, God. Anyway, and also, to the triplets, Lena Cox, Trace Howard, and Saline Howard.
1: Yes, and Janet Cox.
0: Yep, and also the beautiful Bernadette Howard.
1: And the beautiful Kay McKenzie.
0: Yes.
1: And I suppose Gemma and Rosie, because they're...
0: Don't leave him, Gemma. He's stale bait.
1: No, not this song. It'll remind him of, you know, who T.W.
0: Now, will you write? Because that's a request for her. Last date from Trevor Wally.
1: Yeah. And Rena and Gertie, too. Anybody, you guys get last date? Well, yeah, this song, just for you guys all.
0: And Willie Whedon, you're not my last date. You'll always be my date.
1: You're hiding? Go on. And then don't forget, Simon.
0: Willie won't hit me.
1: And Simon, too.
0: Well, Simon, another stray one, too. Yeah. All the last dates, you know.
1: Mm-hmm.
0: Might have put them all up in one tree. Yeah.
1: Well, Christmas tree soon.
0: True. Skeeter Davis, mind
1: you. And also to Dennis Eggington.
0: Yes. Mm. And what the song is?
1: Last Date. Oldie but a goodie.
0: Oldie but a goodie. Mm.

0: Yes, Kathy, Last Date With You.
1: Yeah, that's a lovely song, Mary.
0: Yeah, so, Gemma, I hope you enjoyed that song for us, for you from you know who.
1: Yeah, when you're going to, when Mary, when you're going to go Mark and Tanya place tonight, she'll have you for curry.
0: I know, she'll eat my curry, yeah. But anyway, love is beautiful, isn't it?
1: Mm. Good old song, that one.
0: Yeah, but love is strong everywhere.
1: Mm.
0: What do you reckon? Not, mm?
1: Well, what for? Well, just, yeah, or what?
0: Just say yes.
1: Mm. Okay.
0: Well?
1: What's the next song, Mary? You got it? You found them?
0: Aye.
1: Did you find that song?
0: Well, I'm trying to find it, but I don't know where Bamba can hide them.
1: He's there in his little pocket somewhere.
0: Feel like going back home, yeah. Mind you.
1: Uh-huh.
0: Of course, what a talented man he was, you know?
1: True, and
0: what a sad loss for our community.
1: Yep, old Mr. Tadpole.
0: Yes, that's right.
1: He was. And he was so deadly how he used to go about it, you know?
0: He used to just focus on being an artist, and that was it, you know?
1: Mm.
0: He was such a talented man. So
1: true.
0: It's pity he's gone, but he's always, we got him recorded, and he's always here with us, you know?
1: Mm-hmm.
0: That's what I reckon, anyway.
1: True. I like all his songs.
0: Yeah.
1: A Brand New Day album.
0: Album. Not Alvin.
1: Well, Al and Ben.
0: Oh, come on. What happened to Stingy now?
1: I don't know, Mary. You're supposed to be looking around. You know, you're the one who's driving that Morgan, not me.
0: Yeah, but this thing been killed, so... I don't know. I've got to go look for it again now.
1: Yeah.
0: But anyway.
1: And Christmas is not too far off now, Mary.
0: Christmas is just around the corner. I hope somebody's going to buy me a present. Willie Weedy, you better buy me a present. I hope he does. And you know what? He'll only buy one thing.
1: What?
0: Condoms.
1: Stop it.
0: Yeah. Hey, he said to me, I don't want to get you pregnant, Mary.
1: you got him yet?
0: Yes, ready
1: okay.
0: to go, Father.
1: It's going out to Jake Lee from Mum, Dad, brothers and sisters, and your three girls, and from Coffee Lee, not Coffee Watson, and they're missing you, and also to all the gang who's in prison from Perth right down to the boot camp there, Jabbo, if you're listening, and Albany Prison from Nana Jambi to you. I know you're listening there.
0: And Chris Saunders.
1: Stop it. And to Bandy Up, to all the girls there, and Banksia, too.
0: Yeah.
1: Oh, and the song says it all. Getty, I couldn't find that other one, so you, I know you're listening.
0: She's grumpy, eh?
1: Hey, always growling me. To get there. There's one song I have to find, Mary, when you...
0: Which
1: when
0: one
1: you,
0: is it?
1: Your mama's best friend or something like that.
0: Well, let's play this one.
1: This one, Getty, so don't growling me.

0: growing up, especially to Jacqueline and from mom, dad, and all the family missing you and the rest of the gang there who, and boys and girls who are in our prisons.
1: Mind you.
0: Mm-hmm. And to Jabbo, I know you're listening too.
1: Yep.
0: That's my grandson.
1: And what's the latest, Kathy, besides the obvious?
0: Nothing, mate. A lot of mangoes. Big mob now.
1: Yeah.
0: Mm-hmm.
1: And rain coming?
0: Rain's still coming. Yeah. But when we landed in Perth last week, it was raining. Wanjal Miriam go, Royal Show, first and last, I'll never go again.
1: What for?
0: To my wagon run. You don't know.
1: I know.
0: To stop and think. And there were beds, you know, they were selling beds.
1: Yeah.
0: And me and Selena King was just laying down on the bed enjoying it.
1: When? Royal Show?
0: Royal Show, the sun.
1: What are you doing laying down on the bed?
0: Well, let me say, you know, try my lay down. And they you know. And you, what? It cost 5,000. Jesus, we're going to pay it for 5,000.
1: Oh, God, have mercy. We must have just get an old cycle on there.
0: I tell you.
1: That's what we grew up with.
0: That's what we grew up with, Mary. But yeah, and oh, a lot of people, boy. And I said, this is the first and the last I'm going Royal Show. I heard so much about it.
1: Yeah.
0: You know? Let them go, oh, my God. And too many taga and oh,
1: food, rides.
0: Yeah, food.
1: Animals.
0: And, now, we never reach an animal yet.
1: Ah.
0: Mm.
1: Well, there's the other side, yeah.
0: It's Clement Showgrounds, they reckon, is pretty big.
1: Yeah, it's huge.
0: But I said, never again. This is the first and the last I'm coming to it.
1: Why?
0: No, to my wagon run. Where are you going to sit on? Well, if they give us bed to lay down and try them out.
1: Well, lucky you never go to sleep. Who are you with?
0: Me and Selena went to
1: sleep. And Selena never go to sleep.
0: It was so comfortable, too, Mary.
1: Yeah?
0: Mm.
1: What was his name?
0: I don't know. He had Women's Day, demonstrating.
1: No man was laying down the bed.
0: Nah, go away.
1: Good girl. Good girl, you are.
0: You'd be turning there, Mary, if you'd be laying down there.
1: Oh, I tell you what, I'll ring
0: him
1: anybody.
0: But very comfortable, you know.
1: Yeah.
0: So, and what, for single bed is 5,000. Just imagine double bed. Oh my God.
1: Oh, what's so special about it?
0: Don't know. They're like selling bed or promoting it, put it that way.
1: Demonstration.
0: Yeah,
1: I hope you never break the springs.
0: Stop wearing a dead big.

0: in black while I wear the yellow.
1: Yes, there you go, Kathy. Pobla, pobla, me.
2: Yeah, pobla, pobla, me too, because I feel cold now. I got cold on Mary.
1: Aye.
2: Yeah.
1: Oh, aircon,
2: you know?
1: Yeah. Mm. Oh. Do you know Angelo has got a crush on me?
2: Who?
1: Angelo.
2: Who's he?
1: This man standing up in front of you here.
2: Oh, you're going me in for him. Going me in for me fresh.
1: No, it means me that I want to dig in him.
2: Oh, God.
1: Yeah.
2: Your boy Uncle Dan will get jealous, you know.
1: Well, I like when man's jealous of me.
2: Oh, well.
1: Yeah, it's better. It makes the flower
2: bloom,
1: you know.
2: Well, the hibiscus.
1: Yes, mm-hmm. So you wouldn't understand that, but...
2: Something like that.
1: Why, you think man's jealous?
2: I don't know. I don't care. I don't worry for them.
1: Are you over that?
2: I'm over that. I got king spade, king heart, king diamond, and king club. That's all my mans.
1: Ah, they're all in Willy Whedon house.
2: Yeah, they must be squeezing them up all register and thing.
1: Yeah.
2: Number.
1: Ah. Mm-hmm. Well, Did you want to say anything, Angelo? No? He says no, Kathy.
2: Yeah, well, that's good. Don't force him.
1: I'm not forcing him. God have mercy. Anyway, I've got a song here. Shout out to my sister, Raylene Thorne Ninyard in Narrigan.
2: Mm-hmm.
1: Can you please play a nice country song for her? So there you go.
2: There you go.
1: That's the message. So I'm going to play a Mary G song.
2: All right. Yes, okay. Finish playing Mary G song.
1: I know. I can. Why?
2: God help yourself.
1: Pardon my passion.

0: Pardon my passion, Kathy.
1: Yeah, and also going out to Rena Dan, who's listening loud and clear.
0: Oh, true.
1: Downtown Nightingale.
0: Downtown Nightingale, that sounds like a song.
1: Street?
0: Room? Yeah, no, I know. I'm saying Willie Whedon got to write a song, Downtown Nightingale.
1: Well, yeah, you're going to give him a hint that he got to write that song.
0: Yeah.
1: And then...
0: He wrote a song for me.
1: Oh, truly.
0: I Want to Make Love to You.
1: Oh, God. You know, Lou and Big Girl, he'll get seven on of you.
0: What's she going to watch?
1: Oh, come on.
0: I'll tickle him Willie proper, you know.
1: Yeah. Oh, my God.
0: She can't tickle him like I can tickle him.
1: Mary Yee, stop it.
0: Well, do you agree with that?
1: Nah, just play next song.
0: Oh, God. Oh, well, anyway. Well, I've got my boyfriend here, Angelo Madeira, mind you.
1: Mm-hmm. A hooky.
0: Yes, a hooky himself, mind you. And, of course, he's proposing to me.
1: Oh, yeah?
0: Yeah, he wants to know if I'll marry him.
1: Oh, true.
0: What do you think?
1: I don't know. You have to ask him. I'm not messenger for you too.
0: Why? He messaged you for me every other time?
1: No, but he's standing up right here next to you, Mary.
0: Oh, okay. Well, put a word in for me with Willie then.
1: Jesus help us. You must be mad.
0: Why?
1: Go away and play card. Not play card, play music.
0: Jesus won't help you.

0: Yes, there you go.
1: There, mind you, where he had that beautiful song there by the beautiful Olive Knight,
2: yeah,
1: mind
2: the
1: you.
2: Olive. I like some of her jazz musics.
1: Yeah, that's good. It's blues. Yeah, blues, yeah, blues, yeah. Blues, what's the word for it? Roots. The roots of it is all blues, you know?
2: Yeah, yeah.
1: And she's got the voice, she got the style.
2: She's got the style and the just deadly Andy Olive.
1: Yeah, so there you go, mind you. And when are you going to do an album?
2: I have to do it before Christmas.
1: You have to, otherwise we'll kick the bucket waiting.
2: I know, and then Finnis, they'll be singing Nair on my Goddardy for me.
1: True. God have mercy. Well, that's coming too. But anyway. Okay, Fitzroy Express.
2: Yep, I'm sailing away, going out to Jure Dolby, Jalby, Kay Simon, listening, and to Uncle Dan, and also to the lovely Rena Dan. She's listening loud and clear.
1: Did you put a good word in with Simon for me?
2: I'll pass the word, just see what can.
1: Yeah?
2: Hmm. You know, Kayvon Macron, he get that long arm and leg, he'll tangle him up you and whip him up you, pull your hair and everything.
1: Twist him some on hand a little bit.
2: God, he'll be playing guitar then. He won't know how to play guitar.
1: Oh, well, that's true, yeah. Mm. Well, he knows how to play his G-string, you know?
2: Yeah, I tell you, he's got that nice, he loves his shadow songs too.
1: Oh, he's a master of shadows.
2: Mm-mm.
1: Yeah, and Willie Whedon, upside down, back to front guitar.
2: No, he lefty, that one. He's deadly. He's a deadly Mr. Bass.
1: Yes, there you go, mind you. And he's so handsome.
2: Of course, my boy.
1: Yeah, oh, God, if I could hook him, I'd hook him, you know?
2: Oh, God, well, you'll have to catch him.
1: What if I can grab some black tongue and put it in his tongue? And
2: oh, Lord, he wouldn't want to go down that path.
1: Why?
2: He likes to play cards, because...
1: Yeah, but he can eat black tongue same time?
2: No, he don't eat him. Black tongue, God almighty.
1: What for?
2: I know he don't eat bread and tea, all right, eat.
1: Oh, God, mercy. Oh, well, that's the olden days style. Anyway, Fitzroy Express.
2: Sailing away.

0: Yes, there you go, Kathy. What a great song. What a great voice. What a great songwriter.
1: And a singer-songwriter. Yeah, deadly, you know, Mary.
0: Yes,
1: and that's also going out to Uncle Dan and family, too.
0: Wow, beautiful.
1: They are all listening, I'm telling you. I love that dog. Oh, he's gorgeous little, not little, big devil.
0: What that?
1: Dog that they got from Paradis, big dog. He's gorgeous. Dog.
0: Oh, we're talking about son and you're talking about dog.
1: D-O-G.
0: Yeah. I don't know how you get that mixed up.
1: Hey? Oh, God. Well, I hope they all, I know they're listening, Mary.
0: Who? Mm-hmm.
1: And also going out to the Millie gang. Say hi to them.
0: Yes.
1: They're listening to us, too. Godmom, I hope you're doing fine there. Keep up the good work.
0: Yes. Yeah, keep up the good work. That's it. Yes. Mm. And also, another request, Kathy.
1: Yeah.
0: Mary, can you please say hello to Paige in Narrigan?
1: Uh-huh.
0: Nana Mary, mind you.
1: Uh-huh.
0: I'm a nana.
1: Oh, you are?
0: Yes.
1: Hey, that's all the in-laws or what?
0: There you go. Must be, yeah. She is listening and singing along to your songs.
1: Oh, deadly.
0: So there you go. Thank you, Paige. You are beautiful. Uh-huh. And, of course, in good old Narrigan, mind you. So they request the song. And, Kathy?
1: Yeah?
0: The Cowboy Rides Away.
1: Oh, that's Papa George Strait. Mm-mm, and he Dijan.
0: Oh, you know who it is?
1: Of course.
0: Why, you Kibo?
1: Hmm.
0: Well, here it is.
1: Yep.
0: The Cowboy Rides Away.

0: Yeah.
1: Yes, that's George Strait, boy. Not George Crooked, George yep. Strait.
0: And he, and guess what? He's galloping far away.
1: I tell you. Cowboy yeah. rides away. That's it. They sing every time that song, Mary.
0: Yes, and I want to also say, Kathy, I'm 20-year anniversary to Phil and his lovely wife, mind you. So, anybody out there?
1: Who, Phil?
0: Phil Wally Stack.
1: Oh, yeah, yeah.
0: Yeah, so he's got a lovely wife and too good for him, you know?
1: Yeah.
0: Well, I suppose it happened, you know, really, but Daddy been cut me out.
1: Of course. Yeah. You're claiming anybody and everyone.
0: Well, you got to try, eh?
1: Nothing like trying, Mary. If they get you know, all they got to say yes, that's all they.
0: Yes, no, true.
1: And, I wonder if Tony's listening. Tony, handsome.
0: He's probably listening.
1: Yeah.
0: He hasn't sent a message, but oh, he might have. I just checked.
1: Might be traveling somewhere.
0: He sent an attachment.
1: Oh, true.
0: What is it?
1: There you go. Speak of the devil. Hold
0: on. He sent me attachment. Bishop Saunders charged.
1: Yeah, well, it's a public knowledge now.
0: And yeah.
1: So
0: it's out there.
1: Yes.
0: Yeah, so it's sad, really.
1: Hmm.
0: Oh, well.
1: Yeah.
0: Life goes on, Kathy.
1: That's exactly right, Mary.
0: Yeah, so what do you say and what do you do?
1: Well, what can you do?
0: Well, that's the which one.
1: Mm.
0: Yeah. Mm. Anyway. Okay, well, what song are we doing next?
1: Memories. Is it number one or last?
0: Yes.
1: Yeah, sung by Ginger Cox and his lovely daughter, Rahani. That's my godchild, who's listening now at Millie and Mara and all the gang there. They said hi to both of us, Mary.
0: Yeah.
1: So listening loud and clear, mind you.
0: Beautiful. Well, and Rahani, get strong and make a big comeback.
1: Yeah, and to Dre, Kay, and Simon, and Uncle Den.
0: Yeah.
1: And everybody who has lost their loved ones.
0: And I don't know, what didn't you see in Mari? Because he could have had me.
1: Oh, true. Well, they're in,
0: aye?
1: Outside Geraldton there.
0: Aye, well, I'm creeping up in my crayfish.
1: He's, Bindoon, that's the one. They,
0: he's been doing what?
1: They're singing there in Caravan Park.
0: Oh, well, fair enough then.
1: Mm.
0: He gets around, doesn't he?
1: Yep, he sure does.
0: Yeah.
1: Well, with his cowboy hat.
0: Yep. Well, here's Ginger Cox from Memories, number
1: one. And Jonah, I know you're listening. See you Friday.
0: Yeah. Yep.

0: gosh, what a beautiful number that one is.
1: That sure is, Mary.
0: Father and daughter.
1: Yep.
0: Yes.
1: It goes out to everybody who lost their loved one somewhere along the line. And that song says it all.
0: Yes, never forget.
1: Mm-hmm.
0: Carry and cherish the memories.
1: True God.
0: Yes, okay. Well, Phil Wally Stack and Melanie Wally Stack is celebrating 20th wedding anniversary.
1: Oh, true, that long already?
0: Yes, 20 years together, mind you. That must have been in Kimby's when they was got together.
1: Oh, God, can't be married.
0: But he wrote a beautiful sentiment, and it relates to everybody. Everybody can relate. It hasn't been easy. Mm. We've had our fair share of arguments, disagreements, tears, and difficult times.
1: Yeah.
0: It's been a rocky road at times, and we've both had moments where things hadn't been perfect.
1: Mm-hmm.
0: But thankfully, amongst all the hard times, we've had so many more laughs, smiles, adventures, memories, and good times together. We worked hard at our marriage. We stick by each other, and we kept choosing each other because underneath it all, there's always been love.
1: Together.
0: Love.
1: Oh, okay.
0: Yeah, and all together as well. And if I had the chance to go back and do it all over again, I wouldn't change a thing. I'd happily take the arguments, the tears, the ups and downs, the laughs, and all the amazing memories, as long as I got to do it all with you. And here's to everything we've been through, everything we built, and all the years still to come. Happy anniversary. I love you, Melanie. So that's a beautiful sentiment from the man himself, mm-hmm. Phil Wally Stack. So why don't we play a Phil Wally Stack song together?
1: Go on.
0: And this song is called Walk With Me.
2: What'd you say?

0: Yes, walk with me, Kathy.
1: Yeah, that's all Phil Wallis Deck's thing for his wife anniversary and him.
0: Yes,
1: wedding
0: him
1: anniversary.
0: And Melanie, my, and they are in love.
1: Oh, that's nice.
0: Yep. Would be on her backy telling me he loved me, but...
1: Oh, God.
0: And when I look, this is our father filling me up, Trevor Wally.
1: you know, GL will be looking on.
0: I know. Oh, true, God. Yeah. Mm. But anyway, that's a beautiful song, mind you.
1: Yeah.
0: And, of course, Trevor Wally, if you are listening, this song is going to you from me because you're the reason I can't sleep at night.
1: Oh, yes. Shall I get it right? Who sings?

0: Yes, there you go there, mind you. And you're the reason I can't sleep at night.
1: True God, Mary. You help yourself.
0: Max, he got the same problem.
1: Aye.
0: He can't sleep at night because his wife snore.
1: Don't blame Gigi. I bet you Mark is the biggest snorer.
0: Well, we'll find out one day.
1: You never know.
0: Okay, another song?
1: Paper Rose is going out to Arena Dan, Jacinta Hunter. I'm pretty sure she's there at Nightingale, and Gertie the Great. And to Gemma and Rosie. And somebody is wriggling the door there to get in.
0: Tanya gave me a finger up.
1: Oh, true.
0: Why?
1: I don't know.
0: Because he snore.
1: Aye.
0: Yeah.
1: Nah. Mark snore, I bet you. And you blame him, Tanya and the dogs.
0: Well, that's how it is anyway.
1: So don't start. When you wait, Mark will get hiding from Tanya. Mary, and where are you going to be back stopped in?
0: No, I'm going to undercup.
1: Oh, God.
0: Anyway.
1: Yes, paper roses, and going out to my DJ K. McKenzie.

0: There you go, Mary. A lovely song, that Paper Roses, but sung by Loretta Lynn.
1: Yes.
0: That's a good version, too.
1: Yeah, of course. Well, so you've got to open your mind a bit, you know, and you have a variety.
0: Okay, well, see, you're mucking around with your other computer. You go from the one monitor to the other. You got three of them here.
1: Yeah, well, here's one for you. This is for any man out there who's waiting for me, like Willie Whedon.
0: Yeah.
1: This song is for you, Willie. From me to you.
0: Uh-huh.

0: Yes, John Fogarty, Cathy.
1: Yes, good old John Fogarty. He got still a kick out of Mary.
0: Oh, he got a bit of a he's in his 80s now.
1: Is he?
0: Yeah.
1: Wow, true.
0: Yeah, so anyway, that's the old man down the road. Yeah, so great song, that one. Yeah. Mm. And how have you been, Cathy?
1: I've been a little bit crooked with just a fresh cold, but I've gotten over it, Mary.
0: Yeah.
1: I make sure.
0: Who you was kissing?
1: I was kissing myself. Nobody would want to be kissing me. Jingles.
0: No, we don't know, see?
1: No, I don't trust. I might get AIDS.
0: Get AIDS. Anyway, well, we come to the end of the show, and I want to say good night to everybody, and I hope everybody enjoyed the show. Gemma, I hope you enjoyed the show.
1: Of course she will be, but she'll be waiting for you at Mark and Tanya's place.
0: Yeah.
1: You know what, for that, right? He'll give her you.
0: Yum.
1: No, don't have Gemma, not yum, a good girl.
0: Hey, who told you that?
1: I know.
0: Yum, proper yum. One man told me he's yum.
1: Oh, true.
0: Yeah, yum, yum.
1: Uh-huh.
0: Yeah, so we won't say who, but we know who.
1: Mm-hmm.
0: Yeah, so she's got what it takes.
1: Yep, Gemma is a lovely lady.
0: What has she

0: recording.
1: Ah.
0: True.
1: Well, that's good. Well, good night, everybody.
0: Good night, everybody, and hope to see you guys next week.
1: Yes, and here's a song from me to Kathy.
0: Uh-huh. Well, I wonder what it is.
1: Redemption song.
0: Oh, yeah, that's my favorite, Mary.

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3: Yeah.
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breaking me down. I am not right wing, I'm hard to describe. I write when I hear the dopest of vibes. Something that might make me feel alive. Something in the air tonight. Wings out to an eagle, I might take flight. Defeated with the norms, I must be strange. Cleanse an aroma, smoke from sage. Bubble mass produced for the pack of views. For the realness and the actual views. Hoop drinks, switching the alley-oops. A big man chopping on some juicy fruit.

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feet. And any family's gonna fight over how the money's spent. And God knows there ain't consensus here about the environment. Now in modern times there is a plague we all can see. We're the redneck and the greenie and the miner all agree. White fella, black fella, rich and poor, the immigrant team or ease, the punter and the banker, the stockman, the hippie. They brought him into Queensland.

roads running free till they ran into that crazy mob in the eastern Kimberley. Now the Kimberley's a rugged place, there ain't too much to do except sit around and drink a beer and argue family feuds. But when Bush Tucker is threatened, the Gowanus become few. The cowboys here got ornery, they drank and thought it through. To rally every Aussie, every

0: got a beer and a violent brand new sport. Cane Toad Mustard. We'll issue special uniforms and sell air pellet guns for 100 rounds of ammo. Who will be the champion? Tourism gone wild. They will come from every land. From Sydney and Tasmania, New York, Afghanistan. And just when you thought this tale could not be more insane, an invitation comes from Greece. Cane Toad Mustard in the Olympic Games. And let's not forget the children. They must get in on the fun. Now every day is Easter. The toad hunt has begun. Cane Toad Mustard. Well, the moral of this story here is becoming quite clear. One twisted sports idea and a few more rounds of beer can unify a nation to fight a plague they fear. Join the Kimberley Toad Busters to protect the outback so dear. Cane Toad Mustard. Cane Toad Mustard. Cane Toad Mustard. Have you got the nerve to swerve?
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Life initiates you every day. When you're standing in a devastated landscape, your life's been torched. That was where it all came from.

has been the death of all things. Comfort of belonging and all that belonging brings. Anger on the street corner, chaos on the beat. Billions of arguments in light speed. Disagreeable, distasteful, debauched, and disgraceful. Disunity, humanity, dismissed collective destinies. Pursuing filthy, liquid dreams built on fantastical epiphanies. Revealing revelations that cut deep to the heart of me. Feel this, feel that, express this, fall flat. Decisions, choices,

Whenever you look, there are little trolls hiding under the bridge or behind a grassy knoll. Always without desire, we must be found. If it's deep mystery, we would sound. But if desire always within us be, it's out of fringe, is all we shall see. The course and nature of things is such that what was in front is now behind. What warmed anon, we're freezing fine. Strength is of weakness and off the spoil. The store in ruins mocks our toil.

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Junior School Holiday Program for Wednesday, the 7th of October. Arts and crafts. Meet at the swimming pool, 9 a.m. to 11:30 a.m. $11 per session for ages 4 to 10. And then it's a Ghost Month at the library from 2:30 p.m. to 3:30 p.m. $3 per session for ages 5 to 12. And then it's a drop-in at the Youth Centre from 4 to 8 p.m. Free program for ages 10 to 17. Big thank you to Rio Tinto, Government of Western Australia and the Shire of Derby, West Kimberley.

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